0: 2-2. Chang tried to check his swing, and he did not go around. Boy, that was close.
1: I think that's one of those, Joe, where if we had four umpires here, Chang is probably out.
0: I agree with you. It looked like from our vantage point he went around, but you have the third base umpire, Jared Durson, on the infield grass in between second and third. More towards second. 2-2. That's a fastball that's down. And so Chang, to his credit, has worked the count from 0-2 to 3-2. A packed house here at Poor Park. Place is filled all the way around. Hussocks lead 5-1, bottom six. 3-2 from Little. And Chang takes strike three. Fastball at 96 over the heart of the plate to end the inning. So the Hussocks in the inning end up stranding two. We go to the seventh. Worcester still does have a 5-1 lead here at Poor Park. The 98.9 Nash Icon, Hussocks Radio Network.
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0: It's a festive atmosphere tonight at Polar Park. Irish Heritage Night. A lot of green in the crowd, which is fun to see. And, of course, a lot of kids out on a Friday night enjoying a beautiful night in Worcester. WooSocks have a 5-1 lead. We're in the top of the seventh inning, and there is a new pitcher on the mound for the WooSocks. It's right-hander Kyle Keller, who is making his 19th appearance. He's 2-2 with a 4.26 ERA, 31 Ks in 25 and a third innings. 33 years old, and he will deal with the 8-9-1 hitters. Carlos Mendoza first up. The righty rocks, delivers, fires, and a big swing and a miss from Mendoza. And the count is a nothing and one. How about the night for Raymond Burgos, the bulk guy after Patrick Sandoval? And Burgos was really exceptional out of the bullpen. 4 2/3 innings pitch, 3 hits, 1 run, 3 walks, 4 strikeouts. Here comes the 0-1. Elevated foul, left side, out of play. So overall, a pretty good day in Red Sox Nation. Patrick Sandoval with a successful scoreless appearance as he restarts his rehab assignment here with WooSocks. So too, fastball missing up top from Keller. That came in at 98. We know he has that type of stuff. And how about the Red Sox? They now have a 3-1 lead in the Bronx against the Yankees. About to go into the bottom of the fourth inning. Game started off tough with Ben Wright hitting a home run in the bottom of the first for the Yankees. 1-2. That's Bender lowing in. 2 balls, 2 strikes. But the Red Sox, they plated 2 in the top of the third inning. And they were able to tack on another in the top of the fourth on an Andrew Monasterio solo home run. 2-2. Bounce to the right side on 3 skips. Romero, the second baseman, gobbles it up and throws the first in time. And there is one out. You're going to love this text I just got from my dad. This is like a classic dad text. He texts, "Why do the Red Sox use that stupid mask when someone hits a home run?" Of course, awesome. In reference to the Wally mask. Here's Josh Rivera right on right as Keller fires in a fastball strike at 98.
1: He's genuinely curious as to why they do it. And he's looking to you for the answer.
0: A one. Fouled back, ripped back, got a nothing at two.
1: I'm a bit surprised that they brought it back this year because I feel as though that's the type of thing that needs to change from year to year. And teams have changed their home run celebrations. Some have kept them the same. And the one that comes to mind are the Blue Jays, the parent club of these Bisons. They've got that, the jacket they put on after they hit home runs. They come back into the dugout.
0: 0-2. Breaking ball, chop foul outside of third.
1: I was just looking for a little more creativity.
0: Well, and to the Red Sox credit, they had been changing it up every year, right? So, the first year they had something in homage for Masataka Yoshida. I'd say first year in 2023. First year of the home run card before that.
1: That's right.
0: 0-2. Fastball out, one ball and two strikes. And then they put that away. It was the Macho Man celebration. And then the Boston Marathon medal, and then it was the Wally head. 1-2. And Rivera just gets a piece of a breaking ball there from Keller. 5-1 Moose Sox, top seven. One out, nobody on. And I'm with you. You would have thought there would be another change in what they did. Make it fresh year by year. 1-2. That's blown away. Two balls and two strikes. Another breaking ball there from Keller.
1: They've just set the standard so high for themselves that at the start of the year you go, okay, what do they have in store in 2026?
0: 2-2. It's a 96-mile-per-hour fastball missing out. Now the count's at 3-2. And, I think on top of that, too, the Red Sox had a good season last year. They made the playoffs for the first time since 2021. But it wasn't a World Series winning type of season where you think, okay, bring it all back. 3-2, a guided foul right side out of play as Rivera's putting up a battle here. Ninth pitch of the at-bat upcoming here from Keller. But they brought back the Wally head. Unfortunately, they haven't been able to use it as much as we all would have liked to have seen at this point of the year. 3-2. Nubbed off the end of the bat, foul. Keller is trying everything here to get out Rivera, and he's just putting up a battle. It's 1-for-2 today. Fielder's choice and a single. Fielder's choice came in the third. Single came in the fifth. Keller, the third pitcher of the day for the Woo Sox. Patrick Sandoval got the start, tossed an inning in the third, scoreless. 3-2. Chopped up the middle. The second baseman to the left of second. Throws to first on a skip in time to get out Rivera. What a play by Mikey Romero. He had to go a long ways to his right to get to that, but he threw across his body after corralling it, and he got out Rivera for the second out.
1: That was brilliant by Mikey Romero, and you kind of had a feeling once he got to this that he was going to have a shot here, breaking in immediately. And this is not the first time we've seen him make a play like this where he throws across his body. And he throws this in the dirt on purpose to give a nice bounce for Matt Lloyd. And boy, the strides that Mikey Romero has made defensively, you just love to see him.
0: He's a natural. He was drafted as a shortstop as he was in high school, playing second base. You see that athleticism there. Is that Casey Candel walking out to talk to the first base umpire, Raul Moreno? Yeah, he's getting revved up.
1: Mikey wants to go, Joe.
0: That walk out there was almost for the purpose of getting tossed. It was a close play at first base. And he's ejected. And Polar Park erupts. He came out with a purpose. And, you know, it was a bang-bang play at first, Jim. I wonder if something happened after the call was made.
1: I just wonder if he felt that Rivera was safe because he is really hot. The home plate umpire, Trevor Daniger, has to stand in front of him because he wants more with Raul Moreno, but he pointed towards both his eyes with his index fingers, and I take that to mean, if I can see that, and how can you not see that? Now he's really getting into it with Trevor Daniger, now the home plate umpire, as they're walking back towards the third base dugout. It's been a long time since I've seen a manager this animated, Joe.
0: Well, and that's where I wonder if there were words exchanged after the play. It was a close play. It didn't look like in real time he was out at first. And you just wonder if there was something after. At least I am. But he came out with a purpose, Casey Candel, without a doubt, and that was to get ejected, which he did. So two outs, nobody on, 5-1 WooSox top seven. As the pitch is swung on and missed by Jonathan Classe. Now, Rivera, you know, after the play, I think he looked to the first base umpire, Raul Moreno. He thought he was safe, which is what prompted Candel to come out. 0-1 chopped off the ground, and then it got a piece of Classe. He's trying to shake that one off. As Keller, he wants a new baseball. So he's looking for a 1-2-3 inning. That was a long at-bat from Rivera as well. He saw 10 pitches. He fought off some close ones. Class A. Now he needs a moment here. Jason Schwartzman, the athletic trainer for the Bisons, coming out to check on him. Everything going against the Bisons in this top of the seventh inning. An ejection, a close call, and now Class A, he's trying to shake off the pain after fouling one off of his right leg. Stretching it out a bit. Appears to be okay. Might just need a moment. That's the sting. So they're showing a replay of that Rivera ground ball up the middle. Now Rivera, he said no. Thought he was safe. It wasn't a ton said, though, between them. Yeah, I think it was just Casey Candel, as you were saying, Jim.
1: I think he decided he had enough because the timing of it was so weird. And he made a slow walk right in front of the mound at Kyle Keller.
0: Let's say back in the box, 0-2. In the dirt. Curveball there from the right-hander. No bite from Class A, who's 0-for-3 today. Ground out to first, three unassisted, and then he struck out in the third and the fifth against Raymond Burgos. The 1-2 pitch. Fastball up, 2 balls and 2 strikes. Give you a check of the Red Sox score in the Bronx. 3-2 Red Sox. Yankees just got one back in the bottom of the fourth inning. It's in the top of the fifth now. 2-2. Elevated foul, left side, out of play. You held your breath a little bit when Sonny Gray back at Yankee Stadium after making the comments he did in the offseason about, you know, how much he wants to beat the Yankees, how much he doesn't like the Yankees after a tough stint for him. They're in 17 and 18. 2-2. Fastball in, count at 3-2. He has seemed to have settled in a bit. He's allowed 2 runs on 4 hits in 4 innings.
1: You know, Spencer Jones just hooked a double down the line, bringing in Jazz Chisholm to make it a 1-run game.
0: And so Spencer Jones 2-for-2, and he's taken over that spot that became vacated with Aaron Judge on the IL. 3-2 pitch. Bounce foul behind home plate by Class A.
1: There are a lot of similarities between Spencer Jones and Aaron Judge, especially when Aaron Judge was first coming up. A big swing, a lot of swing and miss. Obviously, he's now one of the best to ever do it, right? But you can kind of see shades of it with Spencer Jones.
0: 3-2.

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10: Bottom of the seventh inning here at Polar Park. What a play by Braden Ward to end the top of the seventh inning. There's a fly ball smacked into deep left center field by Clase, and he somehow was able to track it down. Here's Chase Leon now, the sidewinding right-hander, and he throws the first pitch strike to Jason DeLay, who is 2-for-3 in this ball game, a double and a single. A one that is low and in. One ball and one strike. So Chase Lee, the fifth pitcher on for the Bisons, and the fifth pitcher for the Bisons that has been in the big leagues. 1-1. Smack foul behind home plate. Lee last year pitched for the Detroit Tigers. He was then traded from the Tigers to the Blue Jays in exchange for minor league pitcher Johan Simon. And he actually did appear in one game for the Blue Jays this year. 1-2. It was called out, and it's being challenged here by William McIver, the catcher. Trevor Daniger announcing it to the fans. And it is indeed a strike 3 call. Looked like it in real time. Ends up being overturned by ABS. And so with that, the Bisons, they continue to be successful on challenges. And it's a strikeout looking to start off the bottom of the seventh.
11: Yeah, they've been really good all week. And credit Willie McIver, guy with big league time. He's got pretty good knowledge of the strike zone there for behind home plate.
10: Here's Mikey Romero, who digs in left-handed side. First pitch is inside, ball one. You know, it is interesting from the Red Sox perspective. You know, one of the struggles they've had this year is with the ABS. And I say it's surprising in the sense is now they have a lot of guys that are up in the big leagues that were used to it here at AAA. As Romero smacks this one in the left field for a base hit. Beautiful inside-out swing. He got a fastball in from the side-winding right-hander, and he took it opposite field for a knock, his second of the game.
11: Boy, that's great to see. Got a Mikey Romero going the other way. And you're starting to see Mikey Romero get back to that whole field's approach. Remember that game-tying triple on Tuesday night went to center field. I've seen him hook some balls the last couple of nights. Now he goes oppo again. That's a beautiful swing.
10: In steps Alan Castro, who last time up hit a two-run single. He takes a strike, knee high. Over the heart of the plate, nothing in one of the count. 5-1 WooSox, bottom seven. One on, one out. WooSox now with 9 hits in this game. No one. That's in, and it actually gets away from the catcher. McIver was so far in that McIver reached across his body and couldn't get it, so it's a wild pitch. The ball rolled all the way to the backstop, and that allowed Romero to get to second.
11: Now, getting back to your point about the challenges, the Red Sox success rate with their challenges is 38%.
10: 1-1. Low and away. Two balls.

0: To one strike.
1: That's the second worst mark in the league, only in front of Cleveland. But the point you made, I think, is a really good one. And it's something that I've pondered, too, where obviously Roman Anthony is held right now. But talking Marcelo Meyer and a lot of these other guys, they've had experience. Nick Sogard, Mickey Gasper.
0: 2-1. Smacked foul left side out of play. 2-2.
1: You know, Jared Duran less so, I guess, Joe, and obviously Wilson Contreras hasn't dealt with it. So from that perspective, even a guy like IKF, but you still got a lot of guys that have used it quite a bit.
0: And you wonder, you know, there was that game in the beginning of the season in Cincinnati where C.B. Buckner was behind home plate. They used the challenges early. It kind of cost them later on. And there's been some kind of trying to overcome the early trauma of using ABS, so to speak. 2-2. Chopped on the ground to short. Charging is Kasevich. He throws across his body in time. Good job by Keys to keep his right foot on the bag as that throw actually ended up moving down the first baseline. So it's a 6-3 ground out. Romero does move to third on the play. There's two gone now here in the bottom of the seventh.
1: Well, getting word from Pat Malicaro, the voice of the Bisons, that he believes that there were not one but two ejections last inning. And that the first one was hitting coach Matt Young.
0: Oh.
1: And then Casey Candel got rung.
0: Well, see, that would make more sense. As the first pitch by Lloyd, chopped to short, Kasevich gobbles it up just to the left of second. And the shortstop throws the first in time for the final out. Wusak strand another. Still have a four-run lead, though. We go to the eighth next here at Fuller Park. Wusak's on top, 5-1. 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
1: Right-hander Zach Kelly comes on as we go to the eighth inning on a beautiful Friday night here in the heart of the Commonwealth. Blue Sox with a 5-1 lead over the Buffalo Bisons here in game four of this six-game series. Blue Sox with a win tonight will guarantee themselves, at the very least, a series split in this six-game set. So Kelly comes on to make his sixth appearance overall with the Blue Sox this season. Right-hander against Josh Kasevich, right-hand batter. First pitch cutter curls low and outside for ball one. This is Zach Kelly's fourth appearance since he was optioned from the big leagues 2 weeks ago. His 1-0 is swung on and lined up the middle and into center field for a leadoff single. So Josh Kasevich is aboard to begin things for the Bisons in this eighth inning. And with this single, he now extends his on-base streak to 10 games and his hitting streak to 7. It's only the fourth knock of the night for the Bisons. And all four of their hits have been singles. Two of them have been infield hits. as Davis Schneider bats. Right-hand hitter takes a sinker high and tight for ball one. Kelly working for the second time in this series. He pitched on Tuesday night. He retired the first two with relative ease, then got ahead 0-2 on the number nine man, Ryan McCarty, as his 1-0 pitch is a sinker that dots the inside corner for a called strike. Then he ended up walking McCarty. He then walked Davis Schneider. So after he got ahead 0-2, 10 of his next 11 pitches were balls. He was then able to get Jonathan Classe to fly out to retire the side. And the 1-1 to Schneider is swung on and popped up. First base side, Matt Lloyd cannot find it. He has no idea where it is. And the ball lands in fair territory behind him. He picks it up and throws to second base for the force out of Kasevich. The ball almost caught him. He had no idea where this thing was. Alan Castro was far too deep in right field. And it is that time of night right now in Polder Park, that twilight sky, as Lloyd went backpedaling, straddling the foul line, and that thing was barely fair. It barely landed on the grass behind the infield dirts. So Schneider reaches, but it is a force out at second base of Kasevich. And now Sean Keyes, the batter, he swings and misses for a first pitch cutter for strike one.
0: I think it's funny, too, because that goes down as a fielder's choice.
1: It's a funny sport sometimes. This great game of baseball. The pitch to Keyes is swung on and grounded to second base. This could be two. Romero flips to second for one, and Chang's throw to first is in time for the inning-ending twin killing. Blue Sox turning yet another inning-ending double play, and the side retired by Zach Kelly here in the eighth. Sweet Caroline time here at Polder Park. It's the Moose Sox 5 and the Bisons 1 after 7.5 on the 98.9 Nash Icon Moose Sox Radio Network.
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1: Bottom of the eighth inning at Polder Park. It's 5-1 Woo Sox. 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The good times have never seemed so good here at Polder Park. Blue Sox leading by 4 as Nathan Hickey leads things off against the new hurler, Brendan Chilucci. Left-hander's first pitch is lifted foul down the left field line and slicing out of play. Yes, the former Blue Sox lefty, Brendan Chilucci. Chilucci, 27-year-old, is making his 18th appearance. He's been good for Buffalo. An 0-1 record. 3.57 ERA. A one offering is a sweeper, a check swing, but he went around upon appeal to Jared Durson, the third base umpire, and it's nothing in two. First appearance of this series for the tall left-hander. Chilucci is listed at 6'4", 211 pounds. The pitch He's low and away at 95. He's always been able to throw hard. He has made two career appearances against his former team. He had 17 appearances with the Blue Sox last year. His 1-2 pitch. The swung on it, lined up the middle, and passed the dive of the shortstop Kasevich and into center field. Boy, that nearly decapitated Brendan Cellucci. A hot shot off the bat of Nathan Hickey, who was aboard to begin the eighth with a leadoff single.
0: And that was a frozen rope, as they would say, up the middle. And thankfully, for Cellucci, from his standpoint, it is just a single up the middle, not anything worse, because it was pretty close to his head.
1: Cellucci was a 12th round pick by the Red Sox out of Tulane back in 2019. Facing Max Ferguson, left on left, the first pitch is swung on and chopped softly towards the second baseman. Schneider gloves, he tags the runner. Nathan Hickey on the way by does not throw to first, so it's a four unassisted fielder's choice as Hickey is tagged out. Ferguson is aboard with one down here in the eighth.
0: And that was a smart play from Schneider, but he just kind of lost his balance afterwards. So he tags out Hickey, and then his hat actually came off. Hickey inadvertently may have done something to help knock that hat off, and it kind of threw Schneider out of sorts. So instead of being a double play, it's just a fielder's choice.
1: One out, one on for Tyler McDonough from the right side. First pitch slider dips down and in for ball one. Red Sox have a 5-3 lead. A two-run shot from Wilson Contreras made it 5-2, but Trent Grisham just took Sonny Gray deep in the fifth inning to make it a two-run deficit for the Yankees. The 1-0 was swung on a tipped foul into the glove of McIver for strike one.
0: You know, something I was today years old learning is that Andrew Friedman, who is the president of baseball operations for the Dodgers, he played for Tulane. And then his GM is Brandon Gobes. He also played for Tulane.
1: Wow, the more you know. As the 1-1 pitch is down and in with a slider, 2-1.
0: Things are going pretty well for them.
1: I would say so. I always hearken back to that Andrew Friedman quote from about a decade or so ago, and he was asked about signing free agents as the 2-1 is grounded up the middle off the glove with a signing second baseman Schneider and into shallow center. Ferguson trying to go first to third. He's in there with a dive. A hot shot off the bat of Tyler McDonough, 97 off his bat, and the Blue Sox have runners at the corners for Braden Warren.
0: And they've hit several balls hard in this inning, and they keep coming back at Cellucci. And again, he hasn't been able to knock either of these down. He's probably better off for it in the long term, but in the short term, he's dealing with runners at the corners with one out.
1: Just to finish up a thought on Andrew Friedman, the quote is something to the effect of, if you're rational about every free agent, you're going to finish third with every free agent. And he's right. Here's Ward. He shows bunt, but he pulls back and takes a sinker for ball one.
0: I think that's what some teams just forget, is that you have to get a little bit uncomfortable when you spend the money. But if you do it on the right guy, it can be an absolute difference maker.
1: No doubt about that. Ward is 0 for 3 with a walk and a steal. The pitch, he shows bunt again. He pulls back and takes a called strike on the outside corner. Now, granted, obviously, we have to contextualize this. He runs the LA Dodgers, right? And they have very, very, very deep pockets. But I think it's a very valid point, and he's absolutely right. The 1-1 will have to wait. A pickoff throw to first to check on McDonough.
0: And just to bring it to today's game with more context, and Max Scherzer being obviously getting the rehab start today, the Nationals signing him to the contract that they did, they threw a lot of money at him at an age I think a lot of teams would have been uncomfortable with.
1: The 1-1 is in the dirt, knocked down by McIver, 2-1.
0: He signed that 7-year, $210 million contract with the Nationals. He was already beyond the age of 30 at that point. It worked out pretty well.
1: I'd say so.
0: For the Washington Nationals. A couple of Cy Young Award wins. And then, of course, winning World Series.
1: Yeah, that is what matters most. 2-1. The pitch. Showing bunt again, but he pulls back on a called strike. He ducked out of the way of this braided board, but as he has turned around to square, he's been going into a crouch. which I think makes it a bit deceiving. That pitch was a strike, according to ABS, and it's 2-2. 5-1 Woo Sox is the bat at the bottom of the eighth inning. Max Ferguson leads off third. McDonough a short lead at first. Middle infielders are halfway as the pitch is taken for a called third strike. A front door sweeper. That was a perfect pitch from Brendan Cellucci. Woo Sox are down to only one challenge. Ward does not use it. Didn't need to because that was a really good pitch from Cellucci.
8: Yeah, perfectly executed. And it was actually over the heart of the plate, but it just completely fooled Brandon Ward.
1: Woo Sox have now struck out 11 times tonight. Here's Sunchae Chang, who has K'd twice. Left on left in the first pitch is a slider that misses outside for ball one. Chang has knocked in two. Got Max Scherzer, two-run single back in the third inning. Trying to pad the lead for the Woo Sox late. Cellucci set. He kicks and throws, and Chang swings and lofts it into center field. That's down for a base hit. Ferguson scores from third. McDonough racing towards third base. He's in there standing on the third RBI of the night for Sunchae Chang. He's got himself another multi-hit game, and the Woo Sox now lead 6-1.
8: He's really found himself in this series here against the Bisons. Good piece of hitting. Got a breaking ball inner part of the plate, and he lifts it in right center for an RBI knock. Gets McDonough to third as well. And a couple of very well-timed hits for Chang.
1: Woo Sox now with 12 hits as Jason DeLay bats, and he takes high and away for ball one.
8: Yeah, credit to this offense. The way they've been able to bounce back after a really tough day a couple days ago in which they lost 12-0, the offense really did nothing in that game.
1: Seventh multi-hit game of the season for Chang. Runner takes off from first as the pitch misses high, and MacIver won't bother to make a throw. It's the second steal of the night for Sunchae Chang. All Woo Sox stolen bases presented by Teddy Peanut Butter, the official peanut butter of the Worcester Red Sox.
8: Got a great jump. And the Woo Sox, they've done that a couple times tonight. They've gotten some really good jumps on these Bisons pitchers.
1: Woo Sox now have four steals as the 2-0-2 delay is poured in for a strike. Sunchae Chang with his first three RBI game of the season. Knocking in half of the runs for the Woo Sox. Tonight they lead 6-1. They have a couple ducks on the pond with two down here in the eighth. The pitch is swung on and grounded towards the second baseman Schneider. Backing up to his left, he fields and winks to first in time for the final out of the inning. And the Woo Sox add another on Sunchae Chang's single. So the Woo Sox will take a 6-1 lead into the ninth of the 98.9 Nash Icon Woo Sox Radio Network.
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1: Top of the ninth at Polar Park. 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Zach Kelly back to the hill to try to close this one out for the WooSox. Willie McIver to lead things off. Right-hand batting catcher. The kick of the first pitch is low at 97 for ball one. So Zach Kelly looking for a multi-inning appearance. He has gone two innings in each of his first three appearances back at AAA as the 1-0 misses high at 96. Willie McIver tonight has flown to deep center field. He's been hit by a pitch, and he's also hit a fly ball to right. The 2-0 is low and outside. 3-0 the count. Bisons a run on four hits and no errors. The Blue Sox, six runs, 12 hits, and no miscues. Kelly is set. 3-0 is low and away for ball four. Kelly, in that at-bat, threw two sinkers and a cutter. Then he went to another cutter that wasn't even close, so he walks the leadoff man on four pitches.
8: You know, one interesting dynamic about this season is these guys that Chad Tracy, current Red Sox manager, obviously, has known for years because they've shuttled back and forth between Boston and Worcester.
1: Riley Tirado bats. First pitch is taken low and away for ball one.
8: I sat in on a media session that he had at Fenway a little while back talking about Zach Kelly and just the uniqueness of Chad Tracy's current situation, that now he's the guy that has to tell people, no, we're actually sending you back down.
1: The pitch is poured in for a strike at 96.
8: You know, so many times we saw it on social media, he's the one that gives the good news. Hey, you're getting called up to the show. You're getting called up to the Red Sox. Now, as the Red Sox manager, he has to tell guys, hey, just because of where we're at roster-wise, we have to send you to AAA.
1: 1-1 is a breaking ball that drops in for a strike, and that'll make it 1-2.
8: And Kelly's obviously one of these guys that knows that journey over the last several years going back and forth.
1: An example of the business side of baseball, where Kelly has pitched very well at the big league level this season, but it was a numbers game, and he had options as the 1-2 pitch twists down and away. Kelly this year, 17 appearances with the big league club, a 3.31 ERA. Not a lot of swing and miss out of Kelly this year in the big leagues. Whiff rate of only 21%. K rate beneath 20% as the 2-2 is dribbled foul, third base side. But despite that, he has still managed to get a lot of outs. And the one thing that is interesting about the way he's been used here at AAA is these multi-inning appearances, as we referenced. That was not the case in the big leagues. For Kelly this season, he had gone longer than an inning with the Red Sox only three times out of those 17 appearances. 2-2 is caught on and missed, and Tirado strikes out as he got tied up with a fastball at 96 for the first out of the ninth.
8: And Jim, you know, he's been in this organization now, it seems like such a long time. I think we forget what a great story Zach Kelly is. This guy was a Division II pitcher that was undrafted. He signs as a free agent with the then Oakland A's for $500. Like, it's talked about how, you know, he was playing minor league ball, he was losing money. And this is a guy that's now been in the big leagues for parts of five straight seasons.
1: He's a wonderful guy to be around, too. His family was on the road last week. Just an easy person to root for. Here is Javon Ward. First pitch is down and in for ball one, as Ward is pinch hitting here for Rafael Leontigua. Ward's been hot of late, overall hitting .272 with an OPS north of .800. He's got five home runs. He's done some serious damage against the Blue Sox this year. Kelly throws, and Ward takes high. Ward, on the season against the Blue Sox, is hitting .400. He's 8-for-20 with two homers. John Ward in this series is 3-for-9. Here's the pitch. And Ward swings it, hits it high in the air to deep right center field. Way back this goes, and this ball is long gone. That hit off the light tower and carried back into the Flexcon landing. The sixth home run of the season for Javon Ward. Man, he is on one right now. It's a two-run shot to make it a 6-3 ball game here in the ninth.
8: Yeah, Zach Kelly, he immediately wanted the baseball from the home plate umpire. He knew that was a goner. And Ward, he certainly admired it. He had a pretty big bat flip as well. One of the bat flips where he cuffed the bottom of the bat and then just flipped it high in the air. And Kelly was actually staring him down for a little bit afterwards.
1: I've begun reading on the tail of the tape as the first pitch is in for a strike. But he hit that thing a bunch of money. So that RBI hit from Chang might loom large here as the pitch to Mendoza bounces in for ball one. So a three-run cushion still. Some breathing room here for Zach Kelly. He's got one out in the ninth inning. Mendoza 0-4-2 with a walk. The pitch. There's a sinker at 97, knee high in for a strike. And it's 1-2. Tomorrow, 4:05 scheduled first pitch for the penultimate game of the series. Alec Gamboa, the scheduled starter for the Woo Sox, and another big league rehabber for Buffalo tomorrow. It's Shane Bieber. So how about that? Three consecutive big league rehabbers here in Worcester. 1-2. Here's the pitch. Swinging a liner foul off the netting third base side. Of course, Dylan Cease last night. Max Scherzer starting tonight. And Shane Bieber tomorrow. Bieber has pitched here before in a big league rehab. That came last year. In fact, I think that was the story we were telling earlier about Nick Sogard pleading his way into the lineup. I think that was the Bieber game last year as the 1-2 was up and away for ball two.
8: And another Cy Young Award winner as well.
1: That's ridiculous.
8: He won in 2020. That was that shortened season, obviously, but he was exceptional for the Cleveland Guardians.
1: Come to Polar Park, you never know what you're going to see. 2-2 from Kelly. So we got a ground ball hit softly right side. Moving to his right is the second baseman, Romero. He picks it up and throws to first to get Mendoza for the second down here of the ninth. I mean, what are the odds that you would see on back-to-back days former Cy Young Award winners? I mean, that's crazy.
8: And not to mention Dylan Cease, he's never won a Cy Young, but he's got Cy Young type stuff,
1: yeah.
8: Right? He strikes out so many batters, AL strikeout leader. So what you're saying is, with Bieber on the mound tomorrow, he might be able to cash in another Woo Sox win. We're one out away from another, but so far so good against these big league rehabbers.
1: Two down for Josh Rivera. Yeah, now Jason DeLay will jog out for a visit with Kelly to avoid a pitch timer violation. Woo Sox down away from their third win of the week, and a win tomorrow would win them the series against the Toronto Blue Jays AAA affiliate. Josh Rivera tonight has reached on a fielder's choice. He's got an infield hit. He's also grounded to second. First pitch is a sweeper that bends in for a called strike. A win would get the Woo Sox back over 500 at home. They would improve to 15-14. The pitch. Swinging a fly ball crack to right field. Has some carry to it. Castro is back towards the track. He reaches up. He will make the catch. And that will end the ball game. What a grab by Alan Castro up against the line. Score out in right field. And the Woo Sox win the ball game on this Friday night here in the heart of the Commonwealth. What a fun night at the ballpark. Big league rehabbers, future Hall of Famers. Woo Sox with some great swings off Max Scherzer in this one. And they beat the Buffalo Bisons by a final score of 6-3. So the Woo Sox have now won 7 of their last 10 games. And they have won 3 of the first 4 in this series against the Toronto Blue Jays AAA affiliate. Fans, that's a Woo Sox win presented by Wonder Bar, home of the official pizza of the Worcester Red Sox. We'll step aside and begin our postgame coverage right after this on the 98.9 Nash Icon Woo Sox Radio Network.
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1: Stuff, the word we used was crisp, and I think that is a perfect description.
8: What's it? That's skied in the air deep to right field. Toronto's back to the warning track. He looks up, and this ball's gone! Into the first row of the Worcester wall. A solo shot for Matt Lloyd. His third home run of the season. He takes Max Scherzer deep. And it's now a 3-1 Worcester lead here in the bottom of the fourth.
1: Well, I'm sure that is a moment that Matt Lloyd will remember forever. Regardless of what he winds up doing in his career, he'll be able to tell his kids, his grandkids one day that he hit a home run off a Hall of Famer. Part of a big night for the Woo Sox, who win again. 6-3 is your final here at Polder Park tonight. Woo Sox improved to 30-28 overall. They are over 500 at home now at 15-14. Bisons dropping to 28-33. And they are now 14-20 away from Salem Field. Your totals from this one. Buffalo, 3 runs on 5 hits, no errors, and they stranded 6. The Woo Sox, 6 runs on 12 hits, no errors, and they left 9. The win goes to Raymond Burgos. He improves to 1-3, so he gets his first win in a Woo Sox uniform as the bulk guy following Patrick Sandoval's rehab outing. Sandoval went an inning and a third. He threw 16 pitches. He faced a total of 6 batters. Make it 5 batters. And he allowed only 1 base runner. That was a walk to Davis Schneider. He topped out at 94. And I would say Patrick Sandoval looked good here tonight as he restarts his rehab. Max Scherzer on the other side takes the loss. He is 0-1. I'm sure he will lose a lot of sleep over that tonight. Scherzer goes 3 2/3. He gives up 3 runs, all earned on 5 hits, a walk and 5 strikeouts, and gave up that home run that was called brilliantly by my partner, Joe Weil. The home run to Matt Lloyd in the bottom of the fourth inning. Time of the game tonight, 2 hours and 46 minutes in front of a sellout crowd of 8,517. And pretty much all of them have stuck around to see the Unibank fireworks that will be shot off after we have another concert and performance from the group that performed the national anthem. We'll step aside and wrap things up. Get Joe Wiles' final thoughts when we come back on the 98.9 Nash Icon Woo Sox Radio Network.
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1: Back to wrap things up here at Boulder Park. Want to just give a quick shout out to the band. It is Derek Orfield and the Young Wolf Tones. They did a fantastic job with both the Irish and U.S. national anthems pregame, and they're getting set up to have a little performance before the Unibank fireworks here tonight. They were out here last year for Irish Heritage Night, and they were such a hit that the WooSox decided to bring them back this year. And glad to see the group back here in 2026. WooSox win this one 6-3. WooSox are now two games over 500. Joe Weil, certainly a lot of positives to take away from this one. The story, obviously, the big league rehabbing pitching matchup between Patrick Sandoval and Max Scherzer. And boy, the WooSox had some pretty good swings off Scherzer tonight.
8: Yeah, we saw it yesterday against Dylan Cease and again today against Max Scherzer. Five hits allowed by Max Scherzer in 3 2/3 innings. And a credit to the WooSox lineup, especially that bottom of the lineup in Max Ferguson and Tyler McDonough. And we hit on it a lot throughout the broadcast, just how special a night this is for the guys in the lineup to be facing off against a future Hall of Famer. But those two guys got it rolling in the third. First, Ferguson with the leadoff single. Then Tyler McDonough with an automatic double. Second and third, nobody out. Two batters later, Sungche Chang coming through with a two-run knock. He later add on an RBI single. It's nice to see the consistency we're starting to see in the lineup with Chang. And then also the guy like Alan Castro, who had a big two-run hit in the fifth inning as well. So these guys that, you know, obviously have a lot of promise in this lineup, you're starting to see that promise come through in some big moments in these games. And it was nice to see, and especially, again, doing it against Max Scherzer and all the other big leaguers that were on the bunk for the Bisons. Five out of the six pitchers for Buffalo with big league experience, and WooSox did pretty well against them.
1: That's a really good point, as Scherzer was not the only big league rehabber on the mound for Buffalo tonight, as Tommy Nance also pitched on a big league rehab assignment. WooSox did tag him for a couple of runs on three hits, so the WooSox getting to Dylan Cease last night in a winning effort. WooSox beating Max Scherzer and the Bisons tonight. Now, will they make it a perfect 3-for-3 against the big league rehabbing starters for Buffalo? Well, we'll find out tomorrow afternoon. A 4:05 first pitcher at Polar Park for the penultimate game of the six-game series. Shane Bieber set to toe the rubber for the Bisons, and Alec Gamboa gets the ball for the WooSox. Pre-game coverage here on the WooSox Radio Network begins at 3:45. Joe Weil, we are 1-0 together, my friend.
8: Up to do it again, then.
1: We shall. Absolutely. We got to make it happen.
8: We got to. More panoramic pictures, too.
1: Great stuff out of Joe Weil tonight. Big thank you to Nate Echol, our producer, back at the flagship. I'm Jim Kane saying so long from Boulder Park, and thanks so much for tuning in here tonight. Final score for the final time, it's the WooSox 6 and the Bisons 3. We will talk to you tomorrow afternoon at 3:45 here from Boulder Park on the 98.9 Nash Icon WooSox Radio Network.
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10: Heart disease is still the leading cause of death here in the United States and around the world. But what if there was something you could do earlier in life to reduce the odds of becoming a statistic? Well, here in the United States, tens of millions of adults already take a statin to lower their cholesterol. But new guidance put out by the American College of Cardiology and the American Heart Association now emphasize that treating high cholesterol sooner could significantly reduce a person's lifetime risk of heart attack or stroke. How early are we talking? In your 30s, believe it or not. Of course, you need to talk to your doctor about whether statins are right for you, but you should know that the evidence is really starting to stack up that shows the earlier you get a jump on reducing lifelong exposure to plaque-causing lipids and lipoproteins, the better the odds are going to be for you. Make sure you get your cholesterol checked. That's the first step. I'm Dr. Sanjay Gupta, helping you live a better life.
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0: I think it might be time for a new car, Adam. Listen, do you hear that? You hear that sound? What is that?
1: I don't hear anything.
0: Trade me in.
1: Okay, that I heard because you clearly just whispered, trade me in.
0: Nope, that was the car. Okay, it was me. 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
17: If you're caring for an aging parent, you may feel quite often that you're alone in what you're doing. But you're not. Not by a long shot. According to a new report by the Pew Research Center, 10% of U.S. adults are caring for a parent over age 65. Millions more are caring for a spouse or partner 65 or older. Beyond the sheer numbers, this report, perhaps unsurprisingly, found a major difference in caregiver well-being between men and women. One psychologist we spoke to suggested thinking 5 years in the future and imagining where you are right now. Will you be glad you took something on, or regretful that you didn't? You also need to cut yourself some slack, he said, especially women. Don't try to shoulder all of the burden by yourself. You might need to ask for help before you burn out. You'll be so glad you did. I'm Dr. Sanjay Gupta, helping you live a better life.

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9: Did you know that almost half the vegetables and more than three quarters of the fruit that we eat in this country come from just one state, California? Yeah, it's true. And according to a new report by the Environmental Working Group, a health advocacy organization, a lot of this produce is tainted with PFAS, which are sometimes referred to as forever chemicals. Why? Well, the EPA says pesticides keep America's food supply safe, abundant, and affordable. And of course, these chemicals are used in every state, not just California. Now, if you are worried, though, about how much you're consuming, the best thing to do is to buy organic produce, if and when you can. Organic or not, you should rinse all fruits and vegetables under running water. Don't use any soap. And as one epidemiologist told us, use a brush on sturdier items like carrots, potatoes, and cucumbers. I'm Dr. Sanjay Gupta, helping you live a better life.
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11: 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And there is perhaps no movement more fundamental than walking. It reinforces the alignment, stability, and coordinated muscle activation that supports how your body moves, whether you're doing strenuous exercise or simply going about your daily life. This is according to Dana Santis, a strength and conditioning specialist. Even though you walk every day, Dana does say you can make small adjustments to immediately improve your walking mechanics. So, keep your rib cage stacked over your pelvis. Avoid leaning over or arching your lower back. Allow your arms to swing naturally in coordination with your legs. Keep your gaze forward, your jaw relaxed, and then just breathe in through your nose and out through your mouth. I'm Dr. Sanjay Gupta, helping you live a better life.
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11: For the 9th year in a row, Finland has been named the happiest country in the world. That's according to the World Happiness Report put out every year by the Wellbeing Research Center at the University of Oxford in the UK. Two other Nordic nations, Iceland and Denmark, came in at numbers 2 and 3. Now, having spent quite a bit of time in these countries over my 2.5 decades as a journalist, I can tell you that this is not at all that surprising. There's an entirely different way of thinking in these countries. We before me, you might say. In other words, the mentality is less adversarial and much more, we're all in this together. One other interesting thing that came up was that no matter where someone lived, the more time they spent on social media, the less happy they were. Want to smile? It's simple. Put your phone away for a bit. I'm Dr. Sanjay Gupta, helping you live a better life.
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14: 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But are they safe? And do they really work? Well, first, let's talk about actual magnesium. That's an essential mineral that is needed for more than 300 different processes in the body, according to one dietitian. And most people get enough of it simply from the foods they eat. Now, if you're not getting enough, there are a few different types of supplements you can try. But as always, you should talk to your doctor before starting any new medication or supplement, whether it's prescription or over the counter. Now, when it comes to the science, we looked into this, and I gotta say, there's not a lot of strong evidence that magnesium supplements will actually help you sleep. They might help you manage pain, they might help you lower your stress levels, or work to get your muscles to relax. And maybe it's those things then that help you get some better sleep. I'm Dr. Sanjay Gupta, helping you live a better life.
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5: Heart disease is still the leading cause of death here in the United States and around the world. But what if there was something you could do earlier in life to reduce the odds of becoming a statistic? Well, here in the United States, tens of millions of adults already take a statin to lower their cholesterol. But new guidance put out by the American College of Cardiology and the American Heart Association now emphasize that treating high cholesterol sooner could significantly reduce a person's lifetime risk of heart attack or stroke. How early are we talking? In your 30s, believe it or not. Of course, you need to talk to your doctor about whether statins are right for you, but you should know that the evidence is really starting to stack up that shows the earlier you get a jump on reducing lifelong exposure to plaque-causing lipids and lipoproteins, the better the odds are going to be for you. Make sure you get your cholesterol checked. That's the first step. I'm Dr. Sanjay Gupta, helping you live a better life.
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6: 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And do they really work? Well, first, let's talk about actual magnesium. 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And most people get enough of it simply from the foods they eat. Now, if you're not getting enough, there are a few different types of supplements you can try. But as always, you should talk to your doctor before starting any new medication or supplement, whether it's prescription or over-the-counter. Now, when it comes to the science, we looked into this, and I gotta say, there's not a lot of strong evidence that magnesium supplements will actually help you sleep. They might help you manage pain, they might help you lower your stress levels, or work to get your muscles to relax. And maybe it's those things then that help you get some better sleep. I'm Dr. Sanjay Gupta, helping you live a better life.
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13: Recent survey conducted by Common Sense Media found one-third of teenagers prefer AI companions over humans for serious conversations. There's a term for that. Social offloading. And experts we talked to warned that this habit could be stunting emotional growth, leaving an already isolated generation who came of age during the pandemic even less prepared for the messiness of human interaction. Sure, AI can help you polish whatever it is you're looking to say, but that's not very human, right? It's the messiness that makes our interactions with each other so real. It's also what makes them so validating, help us to develop our confidence, our voice, our deep bonds with each other. Psychiatrists we talked to encouraged turning to family or friends when you're struggling to express yourself. They are keen to help. I'm Dr. Sanjay Gupta, helping you live a better life.
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17: Eating a healthy diet is not only good for you physically, it can also keep your brain sharp as you age. According to a new study out of China, people who most closely followed the MIND diet slowed aging in key structures inside their brains by more than 2 years. The MIND diet is a combination of the Mediterranean diet, which we talk a lot about, and the DASH diet, which stands for Dietary Approaches to Stop Hypertension. All three of these diets are similar, but the MIND diet puts more of an emphasis on berries, beans, leafy green vegetables, fish, poultry, whole grains, olive oil, and nuts. You're not going to eat foods with a lot of saturated fat. We're talking cheese, butter, red meat, or anything fried. You really don't have to eat like this 100% of the time. That's the key. Just do the best that you can. I'm Dr. Sanjay Gupta, helping you live a better life.
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15: You ever wake up in the middle of the night or maybe first thing in the morning and notice drool on your pillow? Unless you're sleeping next to someone who hasn't already seen all your good, bad, and ugly, it's probably not that big a deal and not anything to worry about unless it's something that just started happening recently. When people drool at night, it's often because of a stuffy nose, acid reflux, or being a mouth breather. People who sleep on their stomach or side are more likely to drool than someone who sleeps on their back. But in some cases, drooling at night can be a warning sign of something more serious, like dental issues, sleep apnea, or even early symptoms of Parkinson's disease. If you're at all concerned about this, the best place to start is with an ENT doctor, an ears, nose, and throat doctor. They can recommend a sleep study to possibly get some answers. I'm Dr. Sanjay Gupta, helping you live a better life.

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Yes, stay out of that hay there. Tim McGraw, 98.9 Nash Icon. Welcome to our show we call Saturday Morning Cartoons, our tribute to the days of watching cartoons on a Saturday morning, hanging out with no agenda. I was talking about that with a couple of people. Isn't it nice when you have a no agenda weekend, which as a parent does not happen very often? So, the big story yesterday, the drop of a brand new song from Taylor Swift. It was very quiet on social media going back to October. And there's a new Toy Story movie coming out on June 19th, Toy Story 5. And here is a song from the movie from Taylor. I knew it. I knew you.

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0: 98.9 Nash Icon, the Nash Icon Show on Saturday. We call Saturday morning cartoons. And those are the days when you had nowhere to go, nowhere to be. And you also had no phone, no tablet, no Mac, no PlayStation 5 or 6. I forget what we're on. Are we on 5? No Xbox. No Nintendo Switch, which apparently this summer is the favorite of my daughter, who's home from school. Vegas calling us again. Kenny Chesney, brand new. It's like the pages came off the printer, you know? Remember the Xerox, that smell? If you're of a certain age. Kenny heading back to Vegas. I have no idea where that came from. We'll give you a chance. This is a cool flyaway. You're going to stay at the Venetian. You get a VIP package. It all starts on Monday for a very cool summer flyaway with Nat.
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11: Eating a healthy diet is not only good for you physically, it can also keep your brain sharp as you age. According to a new study out of China, people who most closely followed the MIND diet slowed aging in key structures inside their brains by more than 2 years. The MIND diet is a combination of the Mediterranean diet, which we talk a lot about, and the DASH diet, which stands for Dietary Approaches to Stop Hypertension. All three of these diets are similar, but the MIND diet puts more of an emphasis on berries, beans, leafy green vegetables, fish, poultry, whole grains, olive oil, and nuts. You're not going to eat foods with a lot of saturated fat. We're talking cheese, butter, red meat, or anything fried. 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Just do the best that you can. I'm Dr. Sanjay Gupta, helping you live a better life.
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All in. Chase Matthew at 98.9 Nash Icon. It's Saturday morning cartoons. I'm Keith Stevens. Our little tribute to the days of watching cartoons and reruns on a Saturday morning. In fact, we'll talk about the history of those Saturday morning cartoons a little bit later on in the show. And of course, 7 o'clock hour. First cup of coffee for you. Second cup, use the Keurig. Ready? That's my Keurig sound effect. It's pretty good, right? Nah? Okay. A new song from Luke Bryan, Country and She Knows It. It's coming up before 7:30. It's Nash.

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6: A better life with Dr. Sanjay Gupta.
7: Slowly but surely, AI is seeping its way into every corner of our lives. One area perhaps I didn't expect is diet advice. A new study out of Turkey found that chatbots are recommending to teen boys and girls that they restrict their daily calories to dangerously low levels and eat a balance of nutrients that are kind of out of whack. Remember, teenagers are growing, one pediatrician told us. If they aren't getting enough nutrition, it can really stunt their growth on a number of levels. And in extreme cases, it can lead to significant health consequences. Large language models, LLMs, they are designed to agree with you. So if you're looking to lose weight, they're going to push you pretty hard in that direction. They also sometimes don't know how to tell the difference between good information and bad information. And you know who does? Your doctor. I'm Dr. Sanjay Gupta, helping you live a better life.
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some baseball. Worcester Red Sox playing this afternoon, taking on the Buffalo Bisons at 4:05, pregame 3:45 here on Nash Icon, and wrapping up the homestand tomorrow at 1:05. Weather looking good again today. Warm. How is your AC running? 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This would be the time of the year to get that AC tuned up. Just saying, it's Alan Jackson on Nash.

0: Dirks Bentley, 98.9 Nash Icon, hanging out with you on Saturday morning cartoons, and Monday, brand new contest. Another flyaway. We did this one. This was one of our most popular contests with flyaways I think we ever did. And it's back for 26, talking about Kenny Chesney at the Sphere in Vegas. I get to say Sphere a lot. You'll be hanging out at the Venetian. You get a VIP package. You get to see Kenny. Oh, you get all this VIP laminate stuff, signed things, his book, all this good stuff. And that will start on Monday right here on Net.
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7: Heart disease is still the leading cause of death here in the United States and around the world. But what if there was something you could do earlier in life to reduce the odds of becoming a statistic? Well, here in the United States, tens of millions of adults already take a statin to lower their cholesterol. But new guidance put out by the American College of Cardiology and the American Heart Association now emphasize that treating high cholesterol sooner could significantly reduce a person's lifetime risk of heart attack or stroke. How early are we talking? In your 30s, believe it or not. Of course, you need to talk to your doctor about whether statins are right for you, but you should know that the evidence is really starting to stack up that shows the earlier you get a jump on reducing lifelong exposure to plaque-causing lipids and lipoproteins, the better the odds are going to be for you. Make sure you get your cholesterol checked. That's the first step. I'm Dr. Sanjay Gupta, helping you live a better life.
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Tiger Wetmore, 98.9 Nash Icon World Cup starting on Thursday. Opening day is in Mexico at Gillette Stadium, otherwise now known as Boston Stadium, gets their first

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As I mentioned last hour, Kenny Chesney, a brand new flyaway to see him at the Sphere in Vegas. That one starts on Monday. It's 98.9 Nash Icon. It's Keith Stevens, our Saturday morning hangout we call Saturday Morning Cartoons, a tribute to the days of watching TV laying on the floor. You do that now, you get up, you make those getting up sounds. But not when you were a kid, you go back to the kitchen for a second helping of, breakfast cereal, more pancakes, more toast for me. More Eggo waffles. I think we talked about waffles last week. We're going to talk about cartoons themselves in a bit. Speaking of which, from Toy Story 5, the new song from Taylor Swift.

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I always thought that was a very underrated song from Eric Church at 98.9 Nash Icon. I'm Keith Stevens. Well, Indian Ranch starting tomorrow with Little Feat. Opening day tomorrow in Webster, and then Brothers Osborne next Friday night under the lights. I'll tickets for you guys Monday and all week long. And then Tracy Lawrence also later on in the month. Get the details, IndianRanch.com. But opening day tomorrow.

0: Chris Stapleton at 98.9 Nash Icon at Saturday Morning Cartoons. I'm Keith Stevens, so I mentioned earlier in the show. So where did the whole thing come from? Watching cartoons on a Saturday, what was the golden era of that? 1960s to 1980s begun thanks to the popularity of Flintstones. Meet the Flintstones. Remember when John Candy does that on Planes, Trains, and Automobiles? Oh, I love that movie, but just not in tune. But, you know, Flintstones had ads with Fred and Barney smoking cigarettes. I mean, that was a different time. Then we had Yogi Bear, the Jetsons, which some of the Jetsons things have actually come true. And, of course, Scooby-Doo, Super Friends, one of my personal favorites. What else? The Harlem Globetrotters had a TV, an animated special. There were some weird ones like Happy Days in Outer Space. But anyway, 1960s to 1980s. And it kind of went away thanks to the evolution of the Cartoon Network that launched in the 90s. And goodbye, Saturday Morning Cartoon.
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11: If you're caring for an aging parent, you may feel quite often that you're alone in what you're doing. But you're not. Not by a long shot. According to a new report by the Pew Research Center, 10% of U.S. adults are caring for a parent over age 65. Millions more are caring for a spouse or partner 65 or older. Beyond the sheer numbers, this report, perhaps unsurprisingly, found a major difference in caregiver well-being between men and women. One psychologist we spoke to suggested thinking 5 years in the future and imagining where you are right now. Will you be glad you took something on, or regretful that you didn't? You also need to cut yourself some slack, he said, especially women. Don't try to shoulder all of the burden by yourself. You might need to ask for help before you burn out. You'll be so glad you did. I'm Dr. Sanjay Gupta, helping you live a better life.

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It's 98.9 Nash Icon, our Saturday morning hang. We call it cartoons. And, you know, we're getting into the 9 o'clock hour. So if, let's say you get up about 6:30, for example, and you've been scrolling your phone. Yeah, I should probably get up and do something. The trash is overflowing. Litter box needs attending. Oh, the grass needs cutting. I know. And it's going to be a nice day, too. It's Jason Aldean.

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11: For the ninth year in a row, Finland has been named the happiest country in the world. That's according to the World Happiness Report put out every year by the Wellbeing Research Center at the University of Oxford in the UK. Two other Nordic nations, Iceland and Denmark, came in at numbers 2 and 3. Now, having spent quite a bit of time in these countries over my 2.5 decades as a journalist, I can tell you that this is not at all that surprising. There's an entirely different way of thinking in these countries. We before me, you might say. In other words, the mentality is less adversarial and much more, we're all in this together. One other interesting thing that came up was that no matter where someone lived, the more time they spent on social media, the less happy they were. Want to smile? It's simple. Put your phone away for a bit. I'm Dr. Sanjay Gupta, helping you live a better life.
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0: I think it might be time for a new car, Adam. 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
1: Well, a sure sign that it is June. It's National Drive-In Movie Day. It's 98.9 Nash Icon. I've not been to the drive-in in quite a long time. Another one down in Menin's still open, right? But maybe we'll put that on my to-do list here in 2026. Get out to the movies. It's Martina and the Icons play here. It's Nash.

0: Jelly Roll at 98.9 Nash Icon. I'm Keith Stevens. Thanks for hanging out on your weekend. Dave O'Garris coming up next to get you into the portion of Saturday I like to call the errandy part of the day, where you gotta do something. Now I gotta go to the grocery store. For me, it would probably be, if I was home right now, I gotta go to Walmart, the one in North Oxford, where I think I go pretty much every other day. I'm a typical guy. I'm a hunter and picker. Just I gotta get a couple things to get out. I don't do the giant spilling out of my carriage thing. What else is going on today? Today is the 82nd anniversary of D-Day on Normandy. And Saving Private Ryan came out in the summer of 1998, which by itself is crazy. But I remember going to see that movie. And then it's one of those movies when you see it, and it was so real, the way, you know, the opening sequence with them hitting the beach was so real that when you walk out of the movies, it's one of those weird feelings where you go outside and you feel different. You're like, oh, what did I just experience? And certainly one of the more memorable movies of the 1990s and beyond. Speaking of Saving Private Ryan, of course, that was a Steven Spielberg movie. Got the UFO movie coming out in a couple weeks called Disclosure.
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13: A Better Life with Dr. Sanjay Gupta.
14: Slowly but surely, AI is seeping its way into every corner of our lives. One area perhaps I didn't expect is diet advice. A new study out of Turkey found that chatbots are recommending to teen boys and girls that they restrict their daily calories to dangerously low levels and eat a balance of nutrients that are kind of out of whack. Remember, teenagers are growing, one pediatrician told us. If they aren't getting enough nutrition, it can really stunt their growth on a number of levels. And in extreme cases, it can lead to significant health consequences. Large language models, LLMs, they are designed to agree with you. So if you're looking to lose weight, they're going to push you pretty hard in that direction. They also sometimes don't know how to tell the difference between good information and bad information. And you know who does? Your doctor. I'm Dr. Sanjay Gupta, helping you live a better life.
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right, Dave is coming up next at 98.9 Nash Icon. Don't forget, coming up today at noon, the Worcester Food Truck and Craft Beverage Festival right on the Common. I can literally see it if I had a window in the studio going in that direction, which I do not. And then tomorrow, Market on Exchange, another week. Got to get that replenishment of the sourdough coffers, shall we say. So enjoy the rest of your weekend. We'll see you guys back here on the radio on Monday. It's Nash.

0: time zone am I on? What country am I in?
1: It doesn't matter. It's 5 o'clock somewhere.
0: It's always on 5 in Margaritaville, come to think of it.
1: Yeah, I heard that.
0: You've been there, haven't you?
1: Yes, sir.
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farm was a place to go. 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Jump the barbed wire, spread the word. 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Jack and Jim were a few good men. 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Them old

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non-NASCAR. 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

0: Jordan Davis. Next thing you know, here at 99 Nash Icon, it's Dave O'Gara. A Saturday morning. Weather's rather nice out there right now, and we're getting ready for the Food Truck Festival in downtown Worcester. They're already setting up on the Common. It begins at 12 noon today, so keep that in mind if you're coming into downtown. There'll be a lot of foot traffic and maybe some rerouting of traffic around the streets down there as the Food Truck Festival gets underway around noontime or so. Well, you get the Red Sox away from Fenway Park, and they do okay. Went to the Bronx last night. They took on the Yankees, came away with a 5-3 win. They'll play again tonight. And your Worcester Red Sox over at Polar Park doing pretty well against Buffalo in this home series. They beat Buffalo 6-3 last night. They play again at 4:05 this afternoon. Can't make it to the park? We'll bring it to you right here on 98.9 Nash Icon.
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Jazz icon. That's Kip Moore. You can catch him in action out at Indian Ranch on Sunday, July the 26th. It's Dave on the radio. It's hard to pick out the very best of all the Brooks and Dunn songs. There's so many great ones, but this one's got to be right up near the top. It's Red Dirt Road. Brooks and Dunn are on Nash Icon.

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1: 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Rock the Dock begins Wednesday, May 27th at Dockside Restaurant in Webster. 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I'll see you on the dock.
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11: If you're caring for an aging parent, you may feel quite often that you're alone in what you're doing. But you're not. Not by a long shot. According to a new report by the Pew Research Center, 10% of U.S. adults are caring for a parent over age 65. Millions more are caring for a spouse or partner 65 or older. Beyond the sheer numbers, this report, perhaps unsurprisingly, found a major difference in caregiver well-being between men and women. One psychologist we spoke to suggested thinking 5 years in the future and imagining where you are right now. Will you be glad you took something on? Or regretful that you didn't. You also need to cut yourself some slack, he said, especially women. Don't try to shoulder all of the burden by yourself. You might need to ask for help before you burn out. You'll be so glad you did. I'm Dr. Sanjay Gupta, helping you live a better life.
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89, Nash Icon, playing today's best country and the songs that made country great. It's Dave O'Gara. Our studio's on Commercial Street here in downtown Worcester, just around the corner from the Worcester Common. It's busy over there as they're getting set up for the Food Truck Festival that begins at noon today, right behind City Hall in the heart of downtown Worcester.

0: Lady A on 98.9 Nash Icon with their biggest hit, Need You Now. Hi, everybody. It's Dave O'Gara. 6th of June. Happy birthday to Robert Englund. 79 years old today. Who's Robert Englund? Freddy Krueger in the movies. That's who. Comedian Sandra Bernhardt, 71 today. Pro tennis legend Bjorn Borg. Haven't heard that name for a while. Well, he's retired. That's why. He's 70 years old today. Animal rights activist from Tiger King. Carol Baskin is 65 today. Boston Bruins president Cam Neely is 61. The very fine actor Paul Giamatti is 59 today. All right, on the other side of the break, we've got Joe Nichols, and then I will play for you the new Taylor Swift song. If you haven't heard it yet, it's from Pixar's Toy Story 5. Taylor wrote and recorded this original track specifically for the upcoming movie, which comes out on June the 19th. You'll be hearing it in just a few minutes here on Nash Icon.
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15: You ever wake up in the middle of the night or maybe first thing in the morning and notice drool on your pillow? Unless you're sleeping next to someone who hasn't already seen all your good, bad, and ugly, it's probably not that big a deal and not anything to worry about unless it's something that just started happening recently. When people drool at night, it's often because of a stuffy nose, acid reflux, or being a mouth breather. People who sleep on their stomach or side are more likely to drool than someone who sleeps on their back. But in some cases, drooling at night can be a warning sign of something more serious, like dental issues, sleep apnea, or even early symptoms of Parkinson's disease. If you're at all concerned about this, the best place to start is with an ENT doctor, an ears, nose, and throat doctor. They can recommend a sleep study to possibly get some answers. I'm Dr. Sanjay Gupta, helping you live a better life.
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98.9 Nash Icon from Toy Story 5, the new one for Taylor Swift. I knew it, I knew you. That was just released yesterday, and in 24 hours, that song's already broken records as Spotify's most streamed country track in a single day by a female artist. It's Dave on the Radio. We've got lots of music to play for you today. It's party time now with Hank Jr.

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98.9 Nash Icon. Good afternoon, everybody. It's Dave O'Gara. Well, if you're coming into downtown Worcester, you'll know it's pretty busy around City Hall. The Food Truck Festival just got underway at noontime. Goes till 6 o'clock right behind the City Hall in downtown. We've got Jordan Davis for you now. Here's Turn This Truck Around.

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17: A better life with Dr. Sanjay Gupta.
18: Did you know that almost half the vegetables and more than three quarters of the fruit that we eat in this country come from just one state, California? Yeah, it's true. And according to a new report by the Environmental Working Group, a health advocacy organization, a lot of this produce is tainted with PFAS, which are sometimes referred to as forever chemicals. Why? Well, the EPA says pesticides keep America's food supply safe, abundant, and affordable. And of course, these chemicals are used in every state, not just California. Now, if you are worried, though, about how much you're consuming, the best thing to do is to buy organic produce, if and when you can. Organic or not, you should rinse all fruits and vegetables under running water. Don't use any soap. And as one epidemiologist told us, use a brush on sturdier items like carrots, potatoes, and cucumbers. I'm Dr. Sanjay Gupta, helping you live a better life.
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You'll have a chance to win your way in. 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Who wouldn't want

0: 989 Nash Icon, such a good song. Cole Swindell on a Saturday afternoon. It's Dave O'Gara. Thank you so much for joining us. Real summer-like weather today. Some thunder boomers coming along later on tonight. And I guess we get them out of the way in time to give us a pretty decent Sunday for the most part as well. And then back to the really good weather, of course, on Monday. That's how it works in New England. All right, coming up, we've got Tim McGraw. Lainey Wilson's got a new one, by the way. Have you heard it? Phone, Keys, and Wallet. I'll play that one for you. And also a Luke Bryan classic. Stick around. We are 989 Nash Icon.
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20: 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Well, first, let's talk about actual magnesium. 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Now, if you're not getting enough, there are a few different types of supplements you can try. 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Now, when it comes to the science, we looked into this, and I gotta say, there's not a lot of strong evidence that magnesium supplements will actually help you sleep. 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I'm Dr. Sanjay Gupta, helping you live a better life.
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8: You ever wake up in the middle of the night or maybe first thing in the morning and notice drool on your pillow? Unless you're sleeping next to someone who hasn't already seen all your good, bad, and ugly, it's probably not that big a deal and not anything to worry about unless it's something that just started happening recently. When people drool at night, it's often because of a stuffy nose, acid reflux, or being a mouth breather. People who sleep on their stomach or side are more likely to drool than someone who sleeps on their back. But in some cases, drooling at night can be a warning sign of something more serious, like dental issues, sleep apnea, or even early symptoms of Parkinson's disease. If you're at all concerned about this, the best place to start is with an ENT doctor, an ears, nose, and throat doctor. They can recommend a sleep study to possibly get some answers. I'm Dr. Sanjay Gupta, helping you live a better life.
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Carry On from Kenny Chesney here at 98.9 Nash Icon. That's Kenny's latest. He'll be doing that one and many more at the Sphere in Las Vegas, the most talked about venue on the Strip. And you'll have a chance to win your way out to Las Vegas to see Kenny in person. Keith Stevens with all the contest details coming up Monday morning on 98.9 Nash Icon.

0: 98.9 Nash Icon from the upcoming movie Pixar's Toy Story number 5. I knew it. Taylor Swift, who said she grew up as a Toy Story fan, so she wrote this song specifically for the movie. They released it yesterday, and already in 24 hours, it's broken all kinds of download records. So there you go. Glad we could play it for you. Well, you got the Red Sox away from Fenway Park. They do okay. They went into the Bronx, take on the Yankees last night. No problem. Sox beat the Yanks 5-3. They'll play again tonight. Meanwhile, Worcester Red Sox doing pretty well against Buffalo. Another victory yesterday. They play at 4:05 this afternoon. Nice afternoon over at Polar Park. Can't make it, though. As always, we'll bring you the game here at 98.9 Nash Icon with Darius Ruckers.
1: 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You hear that sound? What is that?
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Nash Icon, a very summer-like Saturday afternoon going on. Hello, everybody. It's Dave O'Garrett. It's busy in downtown Worcester. Food Truck Festival on the Common behind City Hall. Here's Jason Aldean on Nash Icon.

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14: 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But are they safe? And do they really work? Well, first, let's talk about actual magnesium. That's an essential mineral that is needed for more than 300 different processes in the body, according to one dietitian. And most people get enough of it simply from the foods they eat. Now, if you're not getting enough, there are a few different types of supplements you can try. But as always, you should talk to your doctor before starting any new medication or supplement, whether it's prescription or over-the-counter. 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And maybe it's those things then that help you get some better sleep. I'm Dr. Sanjay Gupta, helping you live a better life.
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0: 29 Nash Icon, the one and only Kenny Chesney on this Saturday afternoon. Vegas is calling, and so is Kenny. He'll be at the Sphere in Vegas later this summer. You have a chance to win a trip for you and your friend out to Vegas. Keith Stevens with all the details coming up Monday morning. Everybody, it's Dave O'Gara, 6th of June. Happy birthday to the man who played Freddy Krueger in the movies. Robert Englund is 79 years old today. Comedian Sandra Bernhardt is 71. Pro tennis legend Bjorn Borg is 70 today. Animal rights activist from Tiger King, Carol Baskin, 65. Boston Bruins president Cam Neely, 61. And the fine actor Paul Giamatti, more recently in a movie called The Holdovers, which is an excellent flick if you haven't seen it, 59 years old today. And if you're celebrating, hey, thanks for celebrating part of your birthday with us, listening to the radio. We'll reward you with some great music. Megan Maroney, Chad Brock, and Jordan Davis teams up with Luke Bryan. It's all on the...
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13: If you're caring for an aging parent, you may feel quite often that you're alone in what you're doing. But you're not. Not by a long shot. According to a new report by the Pew Research Center, 10% of U.S. adults are caring for a parent over age 65. Millions more are caring for a spouse or partner 65 or older. Beyond the sheer numbers, this report, perhaps unsurprisingly, found a major difference in caregiver well-being between men and women. One psychologist we spoke to suggested thinking 5 years in the future and imagining where you are right now. Will you be glad you took something on, or regretful that you didn't? You also need to cut yourself some slack, he said, especially women. Don't try to shoulder all of the burden by yourself. You might need to ask for help before you burn out. You'll be so glad you did. I'm Dr. Sanjay Gupta, helping you live a better life.
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14: Did you know that almost half the vegetables and more than three-quarters of the fruit that we eat in this country come from just one state, California? Yeah, it's true. And according to a new report by the Environmental Working Group, a health advocacy organization, a lot of this produce is tainted with PFAS, which are sometimes referred to as forever chemicals. Why? Well, the EPA says pesticides keep America's food supply safe, abundant, and affordable. And of course, these chemicals are used in every state, not just California. Now, if you are worried, though, about how much you're consuming, the best thing to do is to buy organic produce, if and when you can. Organic or not, you should rinse all fruits and vegetables under running water. Don't use any soap. And as one epidemiologist told us, use a brush on sturdier items like carrots, potatoes, and cucumbers. I'm Dr. Sanjay Gupta, helping you live a better life.

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4: Heart disease is still the leading cause of death here in the United States and around the world. But what if there was something you could do earlier in life to reduce the odds of becoming a statistic? Well, here in the United States, tens of millions of adults already take a statin to lower their cholesterol. But new guidance put out by the American College of Cardiology and the American Heart Association now emphasize that treating high cholesterol sooner could significantly reduce a person's lifetime risk of heart attack or stroke. How early are we talking? In your 30s, believe it or not. Of course, you need to talk to your doctor about whether statins are right for you, but you should know that the evidence is really starting to stack up that shows the earlier you get a jump on reducing lifelong exposure to plaque-causing lipids and lipoproteins, the better the odds are going to be for you. Make sure you get your cholesterol checked. That's the first step. I'm Dr. Sanjay Gupta, helping you live a better life.
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0: It's time for Season 6 of Worcester Red Sox Baseball. 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
1: Oh, summer feels like it's in the air. It is a beautiful day for baseball here at Polar Park as the Worcester Red Sox look to keep it going. They're playing some good baseball right now. Winners of 3 out of their last 4, 7 out of their last 10. It is Game 5 of a 6-game series with the Buffalo Bisons, the AAA affiliate of the Toronto Blue Jays. Matt McCarthy alongside Mike Antonellis. We're glad you found us today on what is a nice day for baseball. We have American League East baseball action here at Polar Park today with some big league feel. Mike, the story in this one, the continuing rehab appearances, not only for Worcester, but also for Buffalo with Shane Bieber, who started Game 4 of the World Series last year, getting the start today for Buffalo. Garrett Whitlock will probably see today for the Worcester Red Sox as he works his way back to Boston. So some big league arms on the mound today.
2: Yeah, it's crazy. And Iggy Suarez, Iggy told us he has never seen three in a row. I've never seen three in a row. Just the luck. Yeah, I mean, first of all, you have to have guys hurt. And the fact that they're on the road pitching. You have three big leaguers in a row pitching in Worcester, Mass. And the WooSox have done a really good job promoting this, too. They had a lot about Max Scherzer last night and promoting a lot about Bieber here today.
1: Yeah, and Dylan Cease pitching here on Thursday. So the WooSox have now seen a Hall of Famer in Max Scherzer. They've seen Cy Young Award winners, guys who started Game 7 of the ALCS last year in Shane Bieber, then Game 4 of the World Series in what was a classic all-time World Series. So big-time baseball here. And, of course, the wonderful, wonderful minor league ballpark that is Polar Park. Should be a great day for baseball, and we're certainly glad you're here. Mike, you know, one of the stories today and one of the stories this week has been how the WooSox have really hit these big league pitchers. Now, sometimes it's a little different. Guys are coming down here. They're getting their work in. You might not see necessarily the most dominant rehab outings. It's not necessarily about the stat lines for these pitchers, but the WooSox have really been able to tee off on some big-time, big-league names who have been here in Worcester in recent weeks, and that trend has continued this week.
2: Yeah, Dylan Cease. I mean, Sungche Chang had a really good swing off him, hit a home run 426 feet. Braden Ward as well. Cease was throwing hard. I thought in that game he was pitching. And so what do we mean by that, why they're different? Well, you could see 0-2 fastballs. You could see them not really sequence. But he was using his slider a lot. It just wasn't good. Scherzer looked like he was competing more. And today will be the third start for Bieber, who hasn't looked great in his rookie league starts. But again, to your point, they're just trying to get their work in.
1: For the WooSox, Eduardo Rivera goes. A bit of a different situation here for Worcester. Alec Gamboa was slated to start today. Maybe he'll go tomorrow. Maybe he'll go today. You know, Mike, as we often talk about, what happens at the big league level affects things here. You never know if the Red Sox might need to call somebody up. Obviously, with Brian Baio coming down, that's going to be a big story tomorrow. We can talk a little bit more about that as the pregame show rolls on. But it's one of those things you have to manage today, you have to manage tomorrow, and you have to manage the way the big league team needs you to manage. So we get Eduardo Rivera today on the mound for the WooSox.
2: And he's a guy that probably could go 4 or 5 innings. And I talked about this to you about an hour ago, where the Red Sox don't want to have a bunch of guys starting here for the situation they're in. That situation, their starters are pretty good in the big leagues. If they have a day where they need like a bulk guy and someone threw 4 innings here and they couldn't use them, that's not good for them. To your point, it has to be about the big league club.
1: All right, a lot to get into as we get ready for baseball here at Polar Park. Worcester Red Sox and playing good baseball, hosting the Buffalo Bisons with first pitch just after 4 o'clock. We'll continue on the pregame show. It's Matt McCarthy and Mike Antonellis getting you ready for baseball here on the 98.9 Nash Icon WooSox Radio Network.
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1: 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Matt McCarthy, Mike Antonellis getting you ready for first pitch here at Polar Park. We will see Brian Baio here tomorrow. We won't see him pitch until next week, but this is about to be one of the big stories going on in Worcester, Mike, is the arrival of Brian Baio from the big league club.
2: It's weird from the last time he was here. I mean, when he came through Worcester, we were blown away at the talent. And

0: he should even be in the bullpen, let alone maybe at AAA. So it'll be fascinating to see how he responds to this level.
1: Yeah, if he wants that life again, yep. Come down here, work hard, get back there, realize he's not the first that's had to go through this. But, yeah, it's probably going to be tough for him because he's hasn't been here in a while. So it's a good clubhouse here. You have a really good manager in Iggy Suarez that will help.
0: And Iggy Suarez had Bayo earlier on in his minor league career. That's always helpful. You know, I remember, and you know this, Mike, Clay Buchholz going back to Portland in 2008. They sent him to Portland, and I forget who the pitching coach was at the time there. It was somebody who Buchholz was very familiar with, and Buchholz got back to the big leagues as a result of that experience of not going to AAA, going to AA. As he said, he's not the first guy, he won't be the last guy, and we'll see how he responds to it.
1: What impressed me about Buchholz was he flew to Altoona, Pennsylvania to join us there and rode the bus back with us. So he was ready. He looked relieved because he was not doing well. And sometimes when guys are really struggling in the big leagues, believe it or not, they're a little bit relieved because it's not fun.
0: Now, no official word yet on who might go up, but as a fan, you would speculate that maybe Jake Bennett is going to be that guy. He's been so good this year here at Worcester, Mike. You've seen him a number of times. He was highly competitive in his big league outings. If Bennett ultimately does get the call, what should Red Sox fans expect from him?
1: The extension's the buzzword. It's a real thing. His velocity, I've seen swings here from guys when he throws 92, 93 that looks like 98. It's a tough ball to pick up. Throws a lot of strikes, which you like, which you can use him out of the bullpen. But this guy has no emotion. I mean, when he got called up, he was like, yeah, that's cool. That's the kind of guy he is. So.
0: And that's certainly the way he looked in his two big league appearances. It's the way he's looked here at Polar Park. We'll get you ready for baseball starting lineups. More information on the starting pitchers coming your way next. As we get ready for the Woo Sox and the Buffalo Bisons. Matt McCarthy and Mike Antonellis on the 98.9 Nash Icon Woo Sox Radio Network.
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6: Back to more Woo Sox baseball

Very nicely done as we get ready for baseball on a Saturday, 4:05 first pitch. Worcester Red Sox and the Buffalo Bisons. It's the AAA affiliates, AL East flavor. Red Sox and Blue Jays. And let's first get Buffalo's lineup, led by Casey Candell, the former big league infielder who played some years with the Expos. Buffalo comes in at 28-33. They're 9.5 outs. And they've struggled to hit. Not in this series, though. They've had some good flashes of

0: offense. Davis Schneider leads it off in lefts. He'll bat first. Schneider homered in game 5 of the World Series last year. Josh Kasevich will bat second and play second base. Sean Keyes, who was called up yesterday from AA New Hampshire, he'll hit third at first. Riley Tirada is going to DH for these guys. And Tirada will bat in the cleanup spot. It will be William Simonite that will bat in the fifth spot and catch. Jonathan Classe in center bats sixth. Javon Ward in right field, who has hit in 4 straight, homered off of Zach Kelly yesterday. Ward plays right. Josh Rivera is the shortstop, batting in the eighth spot. And Ryan McCarty, the former Division III standout, he was a really good Division III player, he'll play third for Buffalo. And they'll have Shane Bieber on the mound. Third straight Major League rehab starting pitcher against Worcester. Bieber's making his third rehab start. He's worked with the Florida Complex League and the FCL, Florida State League. They call him the DJs, the Dunedin Blue Jays. And he went 34 pitches in the first start, 49 in the second, and he's coming off right elbow inflammation. He's on the 60-day injured list, and part of that is from having Tommy John. But Bieber, as we know, very good in his years with Cleveland and very good with Toronto. 31 years old, will pitch for Buffalo. Before we go any further, let's pause 10 for station ID on the Woo Sox Radio Network.
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0: Mike Antonellis, Matt McCarthy, Tim Brennan producing at our flagship station. Iggy Suarez has popped out of the dugout in that red top, and he will go through the hellos to the umpires and exchange lineup cards. We'll exchange Iggy's lineup card. Woo Sox are 30-28. 242 batting average, which is tied for 13th in the IL. Now, a late scratch. Mikey Romero was scratched late. He was sick. So Braden Ward, who was not in the original lineup, will play center and bat first. Sungche Chang, the shortstop, bats second. Nate Eaton has not played since May 29th. He's back in the lineup. He will DH. Matt Theis will catch and bat fourth. Vinny Capra is over at third base. Vinny batting fifth. Alan Castro is in right. He is the number 6 batter. Nathan Hickey at first. Nathan has also pitched in 6 games this year. How about that? Max Ferguson in left, who has mainly been in Portland all year. Same with Tyler McDonough. McDonough, who began last year with Worcester, will play second. He was originally in the lineup as the center fielder. And Eduardo Rivera will toe the rubber for the Woo Sox. Rivera has battled some command issues. He's 4-1 with a 3.32 ERA, but you know, Red Sox fans got to see a lot of him as well. Slider, four-seamer, a splitter, and a sinker. And Iggy told us 2-3 innings, 6-9 outs, and we'll see how it goes today. A little bit overcast, but warm at the ballpark in the 80s for first pitch here. And the heart of the Commonwealth. It's the Woo Sox and Buffalo Bisons. Matt and I have it for you after this on the 98.9 Nash Icon Woo Sox Radio Network.
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0: It is a Saturday in the park. Blue Sox and the Buffalo Bisons, they get ready to rock and roll for Game 5 of this six-game series right here on the Blue Sox Radio Network. Mike Antonellis, Matt McCarthy, Tim Brennan is our producer back at our 98.9 studios. We welcome everyone listening the traditional way. Or if you have us plugged in on the First Pitch app, we appreciate the business. Blue Sox, who have had some struggles offensively in May. I mean, May was a bad month, but they have beaten back-to-back big leaguers in Dylan Cease and last night doing it to Max Scherzer. And they'll try for the trifecta today as they face Shane Bieber. Eduardo Rivera will get the call. Rivera, who, when he went to the big leagues, I think really opened up eyes. I still have people asking me about him. When will he be back? Who knows? It could be any day from now, the way things work. So he's expected to go about two innings, 6 to 9 outs. We're expected to have Garrett Whitlock here as well on a major league rehab. He would come in next, and it will be another bullpen game where the Blue Sox have really thrived in these situations. Rivera's 6-7 is ready to go. So that should be a fun day at the ballpark with Bieber and Whitlock. And, of course, the number one thing is that you're here.
8: Well, I don't know about that. Mike Antonellis, thanks a lot. Always, always good to be on the call with you, my friend. This is just a stunning day for baseball. It'll be 85 degrees as we get underway at Polar Park between the Worcester Red Sox and the Buffalo Bisons. Davis Schneider digs in from the right side. Rivera peers in. And here's the first pitch of the ball game. Upstairs, he'll miss with this one. We are underway at 4:06 Polar Park. As Rivera kicks and deals, one's hit in the air to right side. Moving towards the seats, it'll get out of play. Just off the netting over by the Woo Sox dugout. It'll run to 1-1 on Davis Schneider, who, as Mike mentioned, homered in Game 5 of the World Series last year. It's been a bit of a struggle for him this year. 24 at-bats here at the minor league level. Just 4 hits in those 24. This one misses outside. It's 2-1. He's been working some walks. How's this for a stat line, Mike? 167 average, 574 OBP.
0: Yeah, it's crazy.
8: He sees pitches. I have to throw him strikes. Here's the 2-1 offering. It's in on the ground. Foul. Down to the left. Move to 2-2 on Schneider. Rivera, predominantly fastball slider splitter, working a sinker every once in a while. Almost 50% on the slider for Rivera, so he's going to try and get you out with the breaking ball. Infield plays Schneider to pull. Second baseman McDonough shaded up the middle. Here's the 2-2 pitch, misses inside, and it's 3-2 on Schneider. Schneider, Kasevich, and Keys, the first three hitters today for Buffalo, who have struggled a little bit in this series. Here's the whine, the kick, and the deal. 3-2 pitch, fouled back.
0: He's done this all series. It looks like a misprint. He's 1-for-8 in the series with 9 walks. Right? That doesn't look right.
8: He's got the eye. I mean, you see it, Mike, especially at this level. There are pitchers who will issue free passes. And, you know, Schneider's a guy with big league experience, and He's going to use that to his advantage. Here's the 3-2 pitch again. Chop foul. He's going to spoil pitches. He's going to make you come after him. Do it again. That was the slider there from Rivera. Last time out, picked up the loss against Buffalo on the third. 2 1/3 in that game, gave up 2 runs. Walking 3. Here's the 3-2 pitch again. Check swing. Did he go? He did not. So stop me if you've heard this before. Davis Schneider works a walk.
0: It's really unbelievable. He just keeps doing this.
8: It is something else.
0: And without a question, he's their perfect leadoff hitter right now, doing this.
8: This is the modern-day leadoff hitter, Mike. Get on base any way you possibly can. I think they made a movie about that. It's called Moneyball. John Kasevich digs in from the right side. Big kick and a swing from him as he fouls it off to the right and out of play.
0: I like that movie, actually. The only issues I have is that some of the lingo, they should have talked to major league people. Because some of the things they say is not what baseball people...
8: A little Hollywoodized.
0: I'm being picky.
8: It's from a baseball movie standpoint, it's pretty good. A one pitch. Misses just downstairs, and it's 1-1.
0: So, like, they... I think they said, like, the Hattieburg, you can't play catcher anymore. That's not how they, you would say
8: no.
0: it. You would say you can't catch
8: it. You can't catch anymore.
0: I know. See, I'm being... I know. Hey, we work in it, you know?
8: There was one small little detail I think they forgot to mention in Moneyball is... Rivera kicks and deals. This one's chopped to first. Hickey's going to step on the bag out there. It's going to need to be a tag at second base, and it is. Double play. It goes down 3-6 in your book. That was tailor-made for Hickey. No panic. Sometimes it gets a little tough for the first baseman with the runner in his line of sight, but that was exactly how Tom Emanski would draw it up.
0: Yeah, perfectly. Very calm. Hickey's got a new look. He's gotten rid of the beard and cut his hair. Looks like a different guy.
8: So here's Sean Keyes, as Mike mentioned. It's his second day up from Double-A. Looks at a fastball in there for a called strike.
0: So the money ball, what you're talking about, they left out the pitchers.
8: Yeah. Tim Hudson, Mark Mulder, Barry Zito. Didn't really mention them. Keyes is way out in front. This splitter, and it's 1-1.
0: Even Tejada, too, right?
8: How about, you know, American League MVP? I might have put that in the movie for just me, but I guess it does get a little bit in the way of the narrative. Here's the 0-2 pitch from Rivera. Keyes fouls it back. Left on left matchup here. I mean, I guess that does interfere with the narrative that was all the baseball people, the
0: right.
8: front office people who put this ragtag group of players together. Well, three legitimate number one starters in your rotation
0: yeah.
8: in the American League MVP. That would suggest that you might be an okay baseball team. Here's the 0-2 pitch, misses downstairs. It's 1-2.
0: So I was with an A's affiliate at that time, and I met the guy that wrote that book, Moneyball. Yeah, I've got a signed ball. He joined me in Clinton, Iowa on the air. How about that? He came to Clinton to see us.
8: We're going to have to do some old school minor league stories today. As Keyes goes around, he does not, as we appeal down to third. It'll move to 2-2 on the lefty. It would have been, what, in the Frontier League, Mike?
0: Midwest League.
8: Midwest League. High A, low A at that
0: low
8: point?
0: Low A.
8: Low A, Clinton, Iowa. 2-2 pitch. Swing and a miss. Had him way out in front of that splitter. So Rivera gets the double play, and he faces the minimum in the first. We move to the bottom of the first. No score. As the WooSox come to bat on the 98.9 Nash Icon WooSox Radio Network.
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8: Well, for the third straight day, the WooSox are going to get a look at a big leaguer, and a big-time one at that. Shane Bieber, former American League Cy Young Award winner, towing the rubber for a rehab appearance. Dylan Cease appeared for the Bisons on Thursday. Max Scherzer last night, and here is Shane Bieber. First pitch to Braden Ward as he fouls it back over our heads and out of play. Bieber's made 143 appearances at the big league level, 66-34 with a 3.24 ERA, a one offering. It's a breaking ball that catches the outside part of the plate, and it's 0-2 on Ward. Bieber came back from Tommy John last year. He's been on the injured list with inflammation kind of following that. He came back, threw some big-time innings for the Blue Jays and the ALCS in the World Series. 0-2 pitch. Inside, did it hit him? It did not. You always have to ask that question with Braden Ward. He covers the plate.
0: Yep.
8: Gets hit more than just about anybody in the minor leagues. Is unafraid. Here's the 1-2 pitch. Misses upstairs from Bieber, and it's 2-2. Bieber had elbow inflammation this spring. Has not appeared in the big leagues yet this year. 2-2 pitch is chop foul. This will be his second season with Toronto, coming over in a trade last year from the Cleveland Guardians, and that worked out well for him. Go to Cleveland and end up pitching the World Series, one of the great classic World Series. 2-2 pitch in there, called strike three. That's just big league stuff right there, finding the outside corner from Bieber, and there's one away.
0: Yeah, just the way that these guys can command and hit their spots, I think that's what you see the most when they come back here.
8: It is a different level. There's very little denying it, Mike. There's Sungjae Chang, number two hitter today for the WooSox. Looks at a breaking ball that doesn't break. It's 1-0 on Chang. Chang at 240, 5 home runs, 16 batted in this year for Worcester. Fastball misses outside, and it's 2-0 on Chang.
0: Matt, the ball he hit off Cease Thursday went to the right of the batter's eye. I mean, it is big boy home run.
8: Chang tries to check his swing. Doesn't matter because it catches the outside corner. It's 2-1. Cut fastball from Bieber that time. 2-1 chopped foul down the first baseline. So it runs to 2-2 on Worcester shortstop. Nate Eaton on deck. We did have a last-minute lineup change for the WooSox. Mikey Romero was supposed to bat cleanup, play second base today. He's sick. He's out of the lineup, so Braden Ward slides in. Everybody drops down one spot. Here's the 2-2 pitch. Foul back. Defensive swing there from Chang, spoiling that one. Outfield plays him straight away. Infield shading him to pull. Bieber works from the wind, and here's the 2-2 pitch outside, and it's 3-2. Bieber pretty consistently sitting at 92 with that fastball, that cut fastball. He's never been the type to overpower you, but he can hit his spots. 3-2 pitch. This one's ripped back up the middle. That's a base hit. Well, Chang stayed back on that cutter. And that's a nice piece of hitting from him. And the WooSox have their first base runner of the ballgame.
0: Yeah, he's really starting to turn the corner again offensively. Great at bat.
8: Yeah, really nice piece of hitting there. Just stayed back. Really didn't try to do too much with it, Mike, and sent it right back where it came from.
0: I think I used to do this, though, when the big league guys would come down and go, they don't throw 97, 98, all of them. They just know how to pitch.
8: It's amazing. You know, a lot of them will not overpower you. They just know where to put it. Here's Nady. This one's chopped foul. It's just a presence, a command,
0: yep,
8: an ability to hit your spots, keep hitters off balance. You know, so much, we make so much of velocity in the game now, Mike, and we always have, but there are a million guys throwing 100 miles an hour right now. You really gain an appreciation for the guys like Bieber who can do it the way they've done it for so long. The command is just pinpoint. And the knowledge on the mound. Kicking the deal, Cheng bluffs. This one's fouled back.
0: You could argue that's harder, right, to hit spots, certain spots?
8: Well, to know how to pitch.
0: Yeah.
8: You know, to know how to keep hitters off balance. It's what made Pedro Martinez a superhero on the mound. Not only did he have pretty much the best stuff in baseball at the time, at the height of his powers, he's probably the savviest pitcher around. He and Maddux. 0-2 pitch. This one's hit in the air. Deep to left. But the left fielder, Schneider, is going to range over and make the play. And there's two away.
0: I feel like that about Michael Wacha, watching him throw. I mean, he just knows how to command. And then it's reinventing yourself like Pedro and Roger Clemens had to do.
8: They did it so well. I mean, Pedro, you know, go back and watch the footage of Pedro in Game 6 of the 2009 World Series, or Game 2 of the 2009 World Series. Quick pitching Jeter, blowing fastballs by him at 84. I mean, it was something to watch. So here's Matt Tice. Is this one? It's a pickoff to first. Cheng back diving. The two away here for the Woo Sox. Sunny day for baseball. No score bottom of the first. Red Sox have a couple guys right now, Mike, who don't blow you away. Ranger Suarez throws 90-91.
0: Yep.
8: This had a heck of a big league career already. Vice rips one down the line. That's a base hit into right field, down into the corner. Cheng is digging around second. He's at third. They're going to wave him home. We'll see if we have a play at the plate. There will be one, and he's in safely. An RBI double for Matt Vice. Cheng off with the crack of the bat, digging around all the way from first. Woo Sox with a 1-0 lead. That first run scored by the Woo Sox, and our partner National Grid reminds you to be safe in your home with this easy tip. Check the batteries in your carbon monoxide detectors regularly. Woo Sox out to a 1-0 lead.
0: Great swing by Theis. Really good swings in this inning, and Iggy was so aggressive, twirling that finger to Cheng. And a good decision.
8: I think you have to be. You got a big league rehabber on the mound, and I think Bieber's look good in this inning, Mike, as Capra looks at a called strike fastball. Why not push it?
0: Yep.
8: It's a good send from Suarez. It works out. So Capra looks to keep the inning going. He will. He'll rip it into the left center field gap. That's going to get down for a hit. Tice is going to come around to score easily. We will have a play at second base. We won't. Ball's cut off. And Capra picks up an RBI double. Woo Sox with a 2-0 lead.
0: Great read by Capra. This is a big ballpark in left center. It's completely different in left center than in right. So the outfielders are so deep here. And as soon as, you know, Capra sees Class A going to a backhand, that's an easy double.
8: Again, you want to maybe push the envelope a little bit with a big leaguer on the mound, and the Woo Sox just continue to score off these big league rehabs. As Castro looks at a pitch entering today, Mike, against Carlos Rodon a few weeks ago for the Yankees, Dylan Cease, Max Scherzer, the Woo Sox again entering today, batting .310 off those big leaguers. As Castro chops one foul, it's 1-1 on him. The 987 OPS, that stat courtesy of Alex Jensen on TV today.
0: I mean, I think this would be pretty cool if they could beat three in a row.
8: We're talking with Iggy Suarez a little bit before the game, and you talked a little bit about the energy of having these big leaguers rehabbing. Castro checks his swing. It's in the dirt, and it's 2-1. And, you know, Mike, you talked about the rarity of this. You'll get a big league rehab. It happens. Woo Sox are going to have one a little bit later today with Garrett Whitlock. But to have three in a row and to have them on the road for Buffalo, to have just a great treat here for the fans at Polar Park and for us. 2-1, hit in the air to right field, going over as the right fielder Ward. He'll make the play. It was hit hard, so some good swings here for the Woo Sox in the first inning. They plate two on three hits. We head to the top of the second. Worcester 2, Buffalo nothing on the 98.9 Nash Icon Woo Sox Radio Network.
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7: Worcester Red Sox baseball plays here. Let's get back to the game.
8: Woo Sox with a 2-0 lead as we head to the top of the second. Matt McCarthy, Mike Antonellis hanging out at Polar Park, and hanging out with us right now is Rosie Fayer, the executive director of the Worcester Educational Development Foundation. Rosie, great to have you up in the booth.
14: Great to be here. Thank you.
8: Well, we're really looking forward to hearing a little bit more about the mission here in a second as we get underway in the top of the second inning as Riley Tirado looks at a pitch inside, ball one on him. What should the fans know about the mission of the Worcester Educational Development Foundation?
14: The Worcester Educational Development Foundation, or WEDF, as we go by, exists to support the students and teachers of Worcester Public Schools. So we've been around for about 21 years, and during that time, we've given out close to $10 million in aid to Worcester students. We do that through the form of scholarships for students going to high school, and also we support the LEAP cultural field trip program, where every Worcester student in every grade gets to go to a local cultural organization.
8: Oh, it's so important. It's such important work in the public schools, as this one's in there for a called strike. It's 3-1 on Tirada. When you talk about that nearly $10 million that you've invested in the public schools, what does that look like? You mentioned scholarships. How does that money benefit these students? This one's hit in the air down the right side. We'll see if it reaches the stands. It won't, but it'll drop foul harmlessly, and it'll move to 3-2 on Toronto.
14: Yeah, so great question. So it's scholarships is a big piece of it. The actual experiences are another piece. We notice that so many of our families, just due to financial circumstances, life circumstances, can't bring their kids to the Hanover Theater, Mechanics Hall, Ecotarium, whatever it may be. And we want to make sure that all of the kids have equal opportunities to be exposed to something that might excite them and really may, you know, help them get on their path in life.
8: 3-2 pitches, hit back up the middle. It's a dive and a great play by McDonough. Ranging back beyond second base, catching a sinking liner. Tremendous play from McDonough, one away.
0: And, of course, McDonough was the center fielder before the game, and with Romero getting scratched, heck of a play. Are all these youngsters with your group that are...
14: They're probably Worcester Public Schools. Yeah. I don't know. I've only been in the role about 2 months, so I'm still learning everyone.
0: We have a bunch of youngsters on TV taking over.
8: First pitch to Simonite, the catcher, misses inside, and it's 1-0 on him. You know, when we talk about funding for schools and funding for school programs, that's so much more than just the funding in a city budget or a town budget. The supplemental funding is so critical for school-age children, for teachers. You think about PTOs. There are a million different organizations that come together to make school possible for public school students.
14: Yeah, absolutely. I think one of the things that we're starting that we're really excited about is a partnership with local driver's education school. And a lot of people don't realize it. A driver's ed course is $1,100 a kid.
15: Wow.
14: And so we were able to get a partnership with the Worcester Chamber where they're discounting it for Worcester students, but we're trying to get as many students completely sponsored as possible so they can get a license, get to their internship, and get a job.
8: So important. Critical, critical work.
0: Yeah, my niece is 16, and I remember many moons ago when I did it, and she was telling me the cost of it, and I'm like, are you sure? You adding an extra zero there? Or?
14: It's wild. Yeah, yeah, I think when we went through it, it was maybe a couple $100.
0: And
14: I
0: you got a discount in your insurance? Do they still do that? Or
14: that I'm not sure. Probably depends. Yeah. But again, it's better for everyone if we have safe drivers going through these programs.
0: Yes.
8: Rivera picks up his second strikeout on a challenge. Good challenge from Matt Theis behind the plate. He's having himself a good ball game so far. RBI double picks up a strikeout for his pitcher. And there are two away as it's a broken bat, little pop into shallow left. Shortstop Chang goes back to make the play. And the Woo Sox are through the inning. 1-2-3. Well, Rosie, have a wonderful day at Polar Park. Thank you for everything you and the organization do for the school children of Worcester. It's just so important, and we're so glad you were able to join us.
14: Thanks
8: here today.
14: For having me. I appreciate it.
8: That is Rosie Fayer, the Executive Director of the Worcester Educational Development Foundation. Real quick, before we go, how can people get in touch? Is there a website they can get in touch?
14: Yes, wedfwps.org. Lots of ways to help out, so reach out to me right through there.
8: We want to make sure that happens. We go to the bottom of the second, 2-0 Worcester on the 98.9 Nash Icon Woo Sox Radio Network.
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8: Nathan Hickey looks at a called strike from Shane Bieber. Bottom of the second, Worcester 2, Buffalo nothing. Matt McCarthy, Mike Antonellis on a beautiful day for baseball here at Polar Park. Cut fastball misses inside, and it's 1-1. Shane Bieber out for his second inning of work. 1-1 offering is hit back up the middle right at the shortstop Rivera. Easy play for him. There's one away.
0: Oh, man, it looks like Giovanni Moran is going on the injured list retroactive to yesterday, and Alec Gamboa. That's why Gamboa wasn't starting. We kind of had a hint at something during Iggy's pregame press conference.
8: You have a sense Gamboa was expected to start today. You come to the ballpark, you find Rivera is starting, and I mean, you know how it goes, Mike. What happens at the big league level affects everything that happens down here. Here's Max Ferguson. Looks at a slider in there for a strike. Ferguson in left field today. So the Red Sox come down and get Gamboa as he goes up. Big league club. Sox and Yankees later on tonight in the Bronx.
0: Yeah. Good doubleheader. If you're here at Polar Park, then you go home and watch the Sox and Yanks.
8: What a day for baseball. Summer is here. Summer is in the air. I know it's a few weeks to go into summer. I'm declaring it, Mike. 1-1, ripped, but foul.
0: I did the other night. Now, listen, I have a lot of neurotic Red Sox fans, and they'll say to me, why do we have so many more injuries than everyone else? We don't.
8: No.
0: It's just the way it is now. I don't know what the answer to that all is. It's just the game.
8: Look at Buffalo. They've got three straight Major League rehabbers with Shane Bieber here today, and I mean, that... that Toronto season maybe looks completely different if Bieber's healthy, if Cease is healthy, if Scherzer's healthy. 1-2 misses outside.
0: Alejandro Kirk is rehabbing right now, too, and I believe High A.
8: We'll see a rehab here today as Garrett Whitlock has started to get loose in the WuSox bullpen. Looks like he'll come on for the third inning. Strike three called. 92-mile-an-hour fastball from Bieber. He dots the corner on that one, and there are two away.
0: Yeah, Bieber looks like he's out for blood this inning.
8: I thought the WuSox put some good swings on him in the first inning, Mike. I thought for the most part he's pretty good in the first inning. More credit to the WuSox lineup for putting a couple good swings on the ball as this one misses outside on Tyler McDonough, who just had a spectacular catch at shortstop in the top half of this inning as he puts a drive into this one high and deep to right field, and that is gone. Turned around on that pitch, did McDonough. WuSox out to a 3-0 lead. Vance, that home run is presented by Diamond Auto Group, the exclusive car dealership and manufacturer of the Worcester Red Sox. Mike, it's funny how that works. Make a big play in the field,
15: yep.
8: Put a big swing on the ball, and he tattooed that one to right center field. This is a fastball that didn't do anything, and he turned right around on it. He was hunting fastball, and he got it.
0: He got it. 92. He hit it 104. Man, oh, man. 409 feet away.
8: He crushed that. So back to the top of the order on Braden Ward. It's a breaking ball that misses upstairs. Haven't seen too much of that from Bieber. It's mostly been the fastball and the cut fastball. Ward's 0 for 1. Struck out looking in the first. Looks at a cutter here for a called strike, and it's 1-1. So McDonough goes deep. WuSox up 3-0. 1-1 pitch. This is outside.
0: You know, Jim and I talked about McDonough. We were surprised he started the year in Portland, but he's here now. He's a good player. He does a lot of good things.
8: Feel good for him. That's his first Triple-A home run of this season. Five last year, so it's chop foul. Four home runs for Portland in the Eastern League this year. A place Mike and I feel very strongly about, as some very fond memories of.
0: Certainly do. Be going back up there in a couple weeks for the anniversary of the 2016 that won the championship.
8: Have to talk about some of the names that were on that roster. That was a stacked team. Sometimes you just have those years, Mike, where teams just stacked. The year you and I worked in Portland together, the likes of Xander Bogaerts,
0: yeah.
8: Matt Barnes, Christian Vasquez, Brandon Workman,
0: yep.
8: Travis
0: Renato.
8: Shaw,
0: should it, yeah.
8: Anthony Renato was there. It was a big year. Drake Britton.
0: Drake Britton, yeah.
8: Every time I start listing the names, I forget a guy or two who
0: yeah.
8: was on that roster.
0: Was J.C. Linares on that?
8: Linares was yeah. on that team.
0: I really like Drake Britton.
8: Pedro Martinez did too.
0: Yeah.
8: Pedro came up, talked about him. Here's the 1-2 pitch. Ward hits it in the air, kind of fisted. This one is falling fast into center field. It's going to get down for a base hit. One of those questions, how long is it going to stay up there? Center fielder Class A had to charge. He was playing deep. Wasn't able to get there, and the WuSox will take a two-out base runner.
0: It seems weird how deep he was playing, but it's a big ballpark. But good for Ward.
8: See if the WuSox look to get a little something going here on the base paths. Ward, of course, can run. Bring up Sung Che Chang, a nice piece of hitting, a single in the first inning. It's now the fifth hit the WuSox have recorded off Bieber today. Big lead for Ward. Dive back to first safely. So that is one disengagement here for the big leaguer Bieber. Bieber with a look over. 26 steals already this year for Ward. I'm sure he's looking to go here. He does not, as Bieber misses outside of the fastball. 1-0 on Chang. Speed at the top of the lineup can change everything for a team. A guy in Chang who can handle the bat a little bit. Ward with the lead does not go as this one's poked foul down to the left. It's 1-1 on Chang. And I just like the way Chang handles the at-bat, Mike.
0: Yeah.
8: You know, sometimes you can tell a little something from a guy the way he fouls balls off. And That's now the second time Cheng today has fouled a ball off, just nonchalantly. You know, hitting can be a defensive act. Doesn't look that way with him. Looks in control. There goes the runner. It's called strike, and Ward is in there easily at second base. Boy, Ward can fly. That is the 27th stolen base for the Wu Sox center fielder this year. And that changes the inning here with Cheng, a guy who can poke the ball to all fields. Ward can fly, so Bieber has to buckle down here with two away.
0: Yeah, I mean, the more pitches you see, it doesn't have to be pretty. Put yourself in a better spot.
8: Bieber working from the stretch. Ward, pretty good lead at second base here. 1-2 pitch. This one's hit in the air to center field. Classe is going to range over, and he will make the play to retire the side. But the Wu Sox get another on the first AAA home run this year for Tyler McDonough. We go to the top of the third. Worcester 3, Buffalo nothing. 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
8: Top of the third, Worcester with a 3-0 lead on the Buffalo Bisons. Matt McCarthy with a big name here in the ballpark, and I'm not talking about the new pitcher for the Wu Sox, who Mike Antonellis will tell you about.
0: Thank you, Matt. Great to have you. Garrett Whitlock in a Major League rehab. He slipped off the mound warming up and ended up hurting his knee and actually gave up some runs in his last outing. So he's been on the injured list since May 28th, retroactive to May 25th, with left knee inflammation. And the right-hander, who is one of the best Rule 5 picks, kicks and throws, and that sinks in there for a strike at 96 to Javon Ward. Pretty good first pitch from Whitlock.
8: Fastball, slider, changeup for Whitlock. 3.20 ERA for Boston this year.
0: Swing and a miss by Ward. That's a great back end. I mean, Chapman, Whitlock, and Slayton.
8: Well, reporting today in The Athletic, the teams have been calling about Chapman. They've been calling about Whitlock. They've been calling about Slayton. Jen McCaffrey says the Red Sox don't want to listen on them yet. That conversation might change in a month and a half, Mike. We'll see where the Red Sox are at. But a guy like Whitlock would get you a lot in a trade.
0: Swing and a miss. Got him with a changeup. That just fell into the dirt. And Ward, the left-handed batter, swings over it in a strikeout. And there's one out. I mean, same with Chapman, too, because that's a guaranteed ninth-inning guy. I know he's older. But it'll be interesting, because the American League right now, you're 3.5 out of a wild card. Will it look like next month?
8: Right. And if there's one thing teams always need, it's bullpen help.
0: Yep. Big rip and a miss by Rivera. 3-0 Wu Sox, top of the third in game 5 of this six-gamer. On a warm Saturday, next pitch dives a little low. But the Red Sox, I mean, Whitlock and Slayton, they're pretty good guys to have at the back end if they decide not to trade him. This one's hit to right center, a base hit. It gets down, and in front of it quickly is Ward. And Ward saves a lot of doubles because he got to that quickly, got in front of it. Rivera's got a long single.
8: Yeah, it's a good play from Ward there. But you're right, Mike. If you're the Red Sox, you have to weigh, you know, Whitlock, you also hope is a part of your future, too.
0: Yeah.
8: Let's work under the assumption that the Red Sox maybe are thinking a little bit more about the future at the trading deadline than perhaps the 2026 team. You have to weigh that. That being said, another team would say Whitlock can be a part of our present and our future as well.
0: McCarty takes it high. Yes, if you do something like that, you better figure out that back end, because I think we take things for granted sometimes. You think back to some prior bullpens in Boston. 1-0 is up and in. I mean, you probably don't win as many games last year with two moves, Chapman and Crochet. Right.
8: Well, in the back end of that bullpen last year for the Red Sox was just tremendous. I mean, they were playing seven-inning games all year.
0: Yep. That's what a lot of the great teams have done. McCarty, right-handed swinger, takes it high. McCarty, not McCarthy. I wrote it in as McCarthy on Thursday, the last game I did here.
8: Lost the H somewhere between County Cork and here, Mike.
0: Right-handed hitter. The pitch from Whitlock in tight with a sinker at 96. And that is ball four. So Whitlock, after the strikeout, a single and a walk. And he'll be on a pitch limit. Now, Iggy Suarez told us before the game, if he threw 8 to 9 pitches in one inning, he'd probably go back out. But if he throws too many here, he could get taken out.
8: Also, you know, wanted to make sure he got in a clean inning. You know, it goes in these rehabs, Mike. It's
0: Davis Schneider takes a strike.
8: Doing what you can to get the big leaguers their work early in the game, if possible. And that's what's going on here.
0: Schneider led off the game with a walk. 3-0 WuSox. The pitch is low. 1-1. Whitlock pitching in that red top with the red cap. Worcester and white on the front. Traveling grays for the Bisons. Schneider was 9-for-71 this year with Toronto. The 1-1. Is a little bit low with a sinker. WuSox Baseball brought to you by the AC Hotels. It's everything you need. WuSox with a 3-0 lead. Whitlock delivers, and it's popped up foul. Down towards the bullpen. Hickey, a long run. He won't get it as the bullpen is working. So I would think that Whitlock's in the 20s, right?
8: I would think 20 to 25.
0: 20, yep.
8: My guess, that would be a normal inning for him. You don't want to extend him beyond that. The changeup has looked really good here, Mike.
0: It really has. Let's see if he goes to it. And it does, but it missed. Vice tried to grab it back over. It was on the outside edge. 3-2, and this is the count that Schneider's been in, it seems like, all week. Two on the pitch. Up and in, ball four. He walked him with a sinker, and they're loaded. So after a strikeout, don't judge a book by its cover here. Strikeout, but then single, walk, and a walk to load them up. Feiss is going to go out. Dan DeLucia is going to come out as well. It could be something mechanical that they see, or to buy time for the bullpen.
8: Yeah, I'd also say, you know, it's the fastball here, Mike, that he's just having a little bit of trouble locating. And location is typically the number one thing guys want to work on when they get down to the minor league level, when they get in a rehab appearance. And that's what's going on here for Whitlock. Fastball just isn't there. It's good life on the fastball, 95, 96. Just struggling a little bit with the location.
0: And, Matt, I know it's not been a long time in terms of days, but to go 12 days without pitching is a long time.
8: It is. For especially a guy like Whitlock, he has been, you know, early in his career, too. His big league career was so routine-oriented. They'd get him 2 innings. He'd sit down for 2 days. Bullpen pitchers are a creature of habit, perhaps more so than anybody in the game.
0: No doubt. Kasevich takes a slider outside. It was that Twins game he got hurt on May 24th. At Fenway. Went a third of an inning, 2 hits, 1 run. But he slipped and hurt his knee warming up. It'll be a 1-0. Swinging a ball, hit foul down the right field line. 1-1 on Kasevich, a pretty good hitter. He hit to a 3 unassisted double play in the first inning. Hickey made a nice play, tagging first base and then throwing down to get the tag play on Schneider. Could use another one of those. Probably wouldn't happen that way. There's a foul off. Double play is what I'm talking about.
8: Pitcher's best friend. Always has been, always will be.
0: So what is the triple A? Triple play. What would you call that? The pitcher's...
8: I don't know if we can say it on the radio. Yeah. Long-term relationship.
0: Yeah, something.
8: Friends with benefit. What are we talking about here?
0: Yeah. Noah Song is throwing for Worcester. Top of the third, 3-0 Woo Sox, but Buffalo with the bases loaded. Whitlock to the plate, low and outside with a changeup. You're right, you know, certain pitches he just doesn't have, but it's the mechanical stuff, you can tell.
8: Yeah, just trying to find that rhythm again. You know, no matter the result of this outing here, Mike, I'm not too concerned by what I've seen from Whitlock. The life on the pitches is good. It's a matter of getting back in the rhythm.
0: The 2-2, swing and a slow chopper to third base, fair ball, grab right at the bag by Capra. He gets the out there and goes to first for the double play. A bouncing ball hit right towards the bag. Capra with a 5-3 double play, and Whitlock is out of it as Buffalo does not score. 2.5 of the books, 3-0 Woo Sox on the 98.9 Nash Icon Woo Sox Radio Network.
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0: Oh, we thank Matt Lloyd and Matt McCarthy. Bottom of the third. Garrett Whitlock gets out of that on top of this inning with that 5-3 double play. So he made a pitch when he needed to and induced the double play.
8: Pitcher's been there, done that, seen a lot, Mike.
0: Yeah.
8: He's not going to get too worked up over a bases loaded jam, gets out of the inning, and we move on.
0: Shane Bieber gets it by Nate Eaton. These two have faced each other before. Nate Eaton fly to left his first time back in the lineup today. 3-0 Woo Sox on five hits. 0-1 from the righty. Bieber breaking ball in tight as Eaton jumped off the plate. Eaton, Feist, Capra. It's the heart of the order and the heart of the Commonwealth. I like when it falls that way. 3-4-5. Next pitch is outside. Well, the Woo Sox have a chance to beat three big leaguers in a row. I know the big league guys aren't going to lose sleep over it. I get that, but it's still a cool thing. Good confidence for the Woo Sox players. There's a strike right in there with a fastball.
8: There's so many ebbs and flows in a baseball season, especially at this level where guys are going up, guys are going down. You need stuff like that over the course of a season, and Woo Sox are playing good baseball right now. They've won 3 out of 4, 7 out of 10.
0: Bieber to the plate, swing and a foul. Yeah, I agree with you. I think there's a refocus. You're facing big league guys, so as a hitter, right, you're going to be a little extra tuned in.
8: I mean, this guy's won a Cy Young, who you're facing. So, I mean, if you're not locked in for that, are you alive?
0: Yeah, what's wrong with you?
8: Yeah, right. And they've been locked in today. They put some good swings on Bieber.
0: Yeah, there was some rumblings that the Red Sox were interested in Bieber. I didn't think Cleveland would trade him, but kind of follows how they do things. 2-2, strike three, and Eaton knew it. Good pitch. Good fastball. Bottom of the zone, only at 93. It doesn't matter. Perfectly placed. Right? That's a big league pitch.
8: That is. And, you know, we talk about the difference between

0: Think he can hear us from all the way up here?
1: I hope not.
0: I really hope not, too.
1: I've been in ballparks where players have told me after the game they could hear me from the booth.
0: It's never a good sign.
1: It's not. On deck is Capra and a 1-1 with one out. Swing and a shot to first and caught, a low liner, and Keys caught it for the out. He went to the bag for style points, but the umpire had set out. So two gone here in the third, 3-0 Worcester, and the batter is Vinny Capra.
0: There's some nights over the course of a minor league career, Mike, and you know this, where there just aren't too many people in the ballpark, and you've had your journey, and I've had my journey in minor league baseball, and you remember those nights where there are about three or four people in the ballpark.
1: Oh, yeah. I've seen that as Capra takes it high.
0: Broadcast, I remember you and I doing it. You were in Binghamton.
1: Oh, yeah. 1-0 pitch is inside.
0: Cold April night. Brandon Workman versus Jacob DeGrom. And as you said, there were about 30 people in the ballpark, most of whom were hitting coaches.
1: Yeah, or umpires. 2-0 pitch is a strike. And then, you know, when Hartford came on the scene, their ballpark was not ready. They had to play on the road all year.
0: I remember that.
1: And the Rockies did not want them coming to Portland again, which I thought was weird. This one's low. It was from where they were going. Or where were they were at? They said, we don't want them going all the way there. We had to meet them halfway. So we played them in Binghamton with the gates closed. No attendance. There's a broken bat foul behind the plate. And the barrel went towards the left side. So, yeah, we played, I think it was right before the All-Star break. And Jeff Dooley and I were in another team's ballpark. It was really weird. And I think Marquez pitched in that game against Makata and Benintendi were there. Yeah. Yeah.
0: Weird things that you'll come across over the course of travels in the minor leagues.
1: Yep.
0: Of course, I don't know if that made a night in Binghamton too different from other nights in Binghamton where there were very few people in the ballpark.
1: There's a bouncer. That's foul. No, not at all. But you know what? The last few years going there, they've revitalized all of downtown.
0: That's wonderful.
1: It's beautiful, and we love going there.
0: Yeah, Binghamton has spent a lot of time out in that area. Yeah. There has definitely been a revitalization going. And the Binghamton Mets now, the Rumble Ponies, certainly a big part of that. Good place to catch a ball game.
1: 3-0 Woo Sox, the line of the pitch from Bieber. Swinging a high bouncer towards third and just foul. I saw Tim Tebow's first double-A home run, which came off Teddy Stankiewicz. And on a first pitch fastball, and he absolutely unloaded on it. Capra had an RBI double his first time, former Toronto Blue Jay. The pitch, swing and a ground ball, left side, base hit. Diving McCarty couldn't get it, and a ground ball single in between third and short for Vinny Capra, who has two hits. He has done a really nice job here.
0: Woo Sox taking advantage of the fact that Bieber's been in the zone. He hasn't walked anybody, but he's yielded six hits so far in 2 1/3. So we'll get a conference here. I wonder if this might do it here for Bieber.
1: Yeah, that looks like Casey Candel. Bieber ramping up a little bit more today. He threw 49 pitches in his last outing and 59 today. So Shane Bieber will leave the game. And we've got a pitching change with the score. 3-0 Woo Sox back after this on the 98.9 Nash Icon Woo Sox Radio Network.
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0: Mr. Red Sox Baseball plays here. Let's get back to the game.
1: It's right-hander Nate Garko who will take over for Buffalo, his third appearance here. He was in the Eastern League this year, 15 games with the Fisher Cats. Their one-time broadcaster was Tyler Murray. Tyler, I've known Tyler forever. He's a good friend. I was just talking to him on messaging. We're just messaging.
2: Yeah, what's he up to? Is he busy at this time of year, Mike?
1: He's the voice of the Knicks, but last night during the game, I got to show you this picture. We'll get to it. Tyler's the voice of the Knicks. He is two wins away. And last night, Clyde the Glide was on with them, as this one's outside. Clyde Frazier joined the radio broadcast with Tyler. What a life.
3: Wonderful.
1: So happy for him.
3: We are very happy for him. Great Woo Sox alum.
1: Yep. Castro takes low ball one from Nate Garko, right-hander, who delivers, swing and a miss. Good changeup. Castro line to right. He hit the ball hard off of Bieber. Shane will leave after 2 2/3. 3-0 Woo Sox. The pitch is pop foul straight back.
3: Two-pitch mix from Garko. Fastball, changeup. Fastball is going to sit about 88, which is where it was there. Changeup about 10 miles per hour slower than that. That's where you want to be, about 8 to 12 slower.
1: No doubt.
3: Features the changeup heavily. Nearly 56% of the time.
1: It was one thing that Josh Beckett struggled with earlier in his career. His changeup was in the 90s. They said, you got to slow that down a little bit. Next one home, swing and a ball fouled down the left field line. If you throw 100, your changeup's 88 to 90. That's all right. But you don't want 6 miles per hour difference. Like you said, 10 to 12.
3: It's not a change.
1: No.
3: It's a get me over is what that is. That's a 3-0. I got to throw a strike.
1: Yeah, you can't call it a changeup. Two outs, runner at first, and the pitch is a little high. Let's pause 10 for station ID on the Woo Sox Radio Network.
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1: Mike Antonellis and Matt McCarthy. Tim Brennan is our producer. This one smoked foul down the right field line over the leaping first baseman. Castro just out in front of that one. Castro's look good this week. 9 for his last 25. He's a guy that Alex Cora spoke highly of in spring training. He's a big guy, switch hitter. He can run. He's only 23. Garko to the plate, swing and a miss. Got him with a changeup away at 77. Had him way out in front. And that will do it for Worcester. No runs, a hit, and one left. We played 3-0 Woo Sox on the 98.9 Nash Icon Woo Sox Radio Network.
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1: Well, we have a D-Day veteran, Bill Soule, is being carted around. They got the golf cart for him, and he is getting a standing ovation at Polar Park. I've gotten very large goosebumps right now. This is a pretty unbelievable sight here in Worcester. 102, wow.
3: They're going to stop the game here, rightfully so.
1: And not for one moment does it surprise me that the Woo Sox put together this event. Truly remarkable. It's not every day, Matt. Bill Soule, 102-year-old D-Day veteran, getting a baseball as well from one of our bat boys.
3: Exit the field off towards the Woo Sox dugout. As you said, Mike, it's not every day. It was a long time ago when you think about it.
1: Yeah.
3: 1944, so it makes moments like this even more special. 102 years old. Think about the bravery, the courage, the sacrifice of a generation of kids, mostly younger than the ballplayers we're seeing today, storming the beaches of Normandy.
1: And yeah.
3: Saving Europe and the world from tyranny, and it's stops you in your tracks when you really think about it. That's an unbelievable moment.
1: And just think about what he is feeling. He had a giant smile on his face. How much this means for him to be at a baseball game,
3: and how poetic, even perfect, that the new pitcher for the Worcester Red Sox is Noah Song.
1: Yeah,
3: from the Naval Academy, pitcher who missed 4 years of baseball while he was in flight school.
1: Committing to the mission. And he misses inside, but a challenge coming here from Matt Theis. Now Matt's going to win it right on the inside part. It clipped it barely, and it's overturned.
3: We've talked about it, Mike, the importance of catching nowadays in baseball. It's always been so important, but even more with the challenge system. A catcher who has such a good command of the strike zone can make a huge difference in a ball game.
1: This one's low to Keys. MacGyver, their catcher on Tuesday, won 3 challenges. And that is a skill. Keys struck out his first time. Song to the plate, swing and a miss. 3-0 Woo Sox, top of the fourth. Whitlock went an inning, a hit, 2 walks, a strikeout, and got a double play ball. Rivera, the starter, went 2 innings. This one's high and outside. Keys, Torada, 3, 4, and 5. Keys out in front, fouls it back. Simonite is in the hole, as they say. Convenient MD Urgent Care, Major League Care for your minor league injuries, and a proud sponsor of Woo Sox Baseball. Next pitch, Keys hits a high fly into right for Castro. Jogging in, reaches up, makes the catch, and there's one out here. In the top of the fourth, Woo Sox leading 3-0.
3: Song has been good here for the Woo Sox, really going back to the beginning of May. Ended May with 6 straight scoreless appearances, was touched up for 2 runs at the beginning of the series here with Buffalo. But he has been pitching well here for the Woo Sox, Mike.
1: Yeah, 2.25 ERA in May.
3: Intriguing guy, always has been.
1: Riley Tirado lined to second. Iggy Suarez said the other day that you can never tell any emotion from him, and that's a guy that he likes having on his side. So Theis was about to go out and then stopped, and they counted as a trip there. The pitch is inside. Both teams have both challenges. Next one home to the right-handed hitter. Foul to our rights. Up here near the DCU club.
3: Play the rebound.
1: They're doing a good job. Fans are... I could see some really good food to our right, by the way. I believe there are burgers out there.
3: Food here is outstanding. How about that pregame spread?
1: As Tirada takes a strike, I was just thinking of that. We are very spoiled.
3: How long do they keep that out, Mike?
1: They keep it out throughout the whole game.
3: I might have to go back there.
1: You might.
3: Yep.
1: Song works from the windup, first base side. Brings it home, swinging a foul right out of the catcher's glove. Tomorrow's my favorite, though. The brunch that we get here tomorrow. I mean...
3: What could be more media than two guys talking about food?
1: Yep. Swinging a foul back.
3: We got into this business for one reason and one reason only, Mike. It's not the fame, the glory, the opportunity to call baseball. It's because I was told there might be some free food every once in a while.
1: I always tell Jim and Alex it's the only reason I show up. Next pitch. Inside with a fastball. Slider, fastball, changeup, curve from Noah Song on the second. He gave up a couple runs. Blown save to Buffalo. The pitch. Swing a hard grounder, foul left side. Red Sox play tonight. They just continue to look like a completely different team on the road. At some point, that's going to change, though, at home.
3: It's remarkable how different they look.
1: The look, right? Yeah. Just the look. 2-2 drops in there, strike three. Beautiful pitch by Noah Song, who thought it was a third out. Come back, Noah. We need you to come back.
3: You know, for a guy who doesn't show much emotion on the mound, as Ziggy Suarez talked, to get a big laugh and a chuckle from Song. This is a nasty curveball there. You know, you go back to his time at Navy, you think about the curveball he had when it's a fourth overall pick for Dave Dombrowski and the Red Sox many moons ago. That was filthy.
1: Misses inside to Simon Ike. That strikeout presented by the Hanover Insurance Group. This pitch is lined into left, a base hit. A low liner past Chang, who went lunging to his right. And Simon Ike with a two-out single. The second Buffalo hits. They've both been singles. Noah Song's a guy that you root for, right?
3: Without a doubt. Without a doubt. Was really, at the time, Mike, we go back and remember, people talked about Song as if he would be a first-round pick. But because he had the service commitment, dropped to the fourth round, has not pitched much. He's 28 years old, but it's a young 28.
1: There's a high fly to right center field. This one is hit deep. Way back it goes, and it's off the wall. Class A puts a charge into that one. Rounding third, Simon Ike trying to score. The throw home is late. It's a little bit up the line. And it's a two-out RBI double for Class A off the wall in right center. And the Worcester lead is 3-1. Well, Class A wasting no time.
3: Yeah, it's a breaking ball that just doesn't do too much here from Song. Catches a little bit too much of the plate. Class A stays back on it. Puts a drive onto it and hits it off the 370 sign just to the right of the yellow line. Ball goes a little bit to the left. That one's out of here as Buffalo gets their first run on the board.
1: That's the saving grace, right, that it stayed in the park. Ball one outside to Ward, and all of this with two outs. Ward struck out, former draft pick of the Brewers. There's a strike to Ward. Big guy. He didn't like that call. Next pitch from Song. Swing and a high pop-up into shallow left center. Over is Ferguson. He will make the catch. Kind of had to do a basket style at the last second. And that is the third out. One run, two hits, one left after 3.5. 3-1 WooSox on the 98.9 Nash Icon WooSox Radio Network.
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1: Devereaux Harrison is in for Buffalo, so Garko will go just the third of an inning. He was the Band-Aid, I guess, right? For that third for Bieber and had a strikeout. So he's out. Bieber will go 2 2/3, 6 hits, 3 runs, all earned, no walks, 3 strikeouts, and a home run to McDonough. Harrison fires, and it's ball one outside to Nathan Hickey. Hickey, Ferguson, and McDonough, all left-handed batters. And the righty misses outside with a breaking ball. So bottom of the fourth, 3-1. WooSox lead. Buffalo with a run in the top of the inning. The turn and the pitch from Harrison, swing and a foul. Left side.
3: Fastball, sweeper, curveball, cutter from Harrison. Comes into today 3-2 with a 5.28 ERA.
1: He was here for 6 games last year. One time starter in the minors. The next one home, swing and a miss. Good fastball, 95 on the outside corner. And you see that. Guys will be starters at the lower levels, yep, and they'll figure out a plan. Next pitch. Swing and a ground ball to second. Sounded like he broke the bat. Kasevich has it. Throws the first to get the out. One out here in the bottom of the fourth.
3: You can see it a little bit. The fastball has some life on it for Harrison. This generates a ground ball here. See how an organization would look at him as a starter in the lower minors. You get up to the upper minors and say, hey, you know, can we find two pitches here, fastball, yep, and something else, and let's see if we can get you to the big leagues and help out the club.
1: Slow curve drops in for a strike. Nice pitch. 76. Yeah, I've had guys tell me, hey, if I get a chance to go up, whatever they need me to do. The 0-1 is high and outside. I remember Stephen Wright saying that. If I'm on that plane, it's all that matters.
3: And he did.
1: Yep.
3: For a good while.
1: Former knuckleballer. McDonough's on deck. 3-1 Worcester, the pitch outside. He got traded at Hadlock Field. Were you there for the... No, no,
3: I was
1: that.
3: Not.
1: He got traded after he was throwing a side. 2-1 pitch. There's a bouncer to first down to get it. Keys, and it'll go to the bag, two outs. But we already knew he got traded because of social media. He did not know. So he's walking past all of us, and everyone is staring at him. And the next day he told me, hey, because I didn't know what was wrong with all of you guys. And I told him, well, we already knew you were traded. We didn't know that you didn't know. The power of social media.
3: No, it's true. And I mean, that brings the human element into the game for sure. You have to remember these guys are real people.
1: McDonough takes a strike. Hit a long home run off of Bieber in the second inning. 3-1 WooSox. The pitch. Slow breaking ball outside.
3: We were talking a little bit with Iggy Suarez before the game, and he was talking about Theis getting one off of Scherzer. Dunna getting one off of Bieber, a former Cy Young Award winner. That's pretty cool.
1: Has to feel really good. Top to second on the ground, picked up by Kasevich, and he throws the first, and that was a quick inning. Three ground ball outs. When we go to the fifth, Matt McCarthy's got the play-by-play. 3-1 Worcester on the 98.9 Nash Icon WooSox Radio Network.
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3: Noah Song returns for his second inning of work. Misses outside to Josh Rivera. We head to the top of the fifth inning. Worcester 3, Buffalo 1. Matt McCarthy and Mike Antonellis hanging out at the ballpark. This one misses inside. 2-0 on Rivera. Just a beautiful day for baseball. 85 degrees. Here in Worcester, 2-0 pitch misses upstairs and in, and it's 3-0 on Rivera, who singled and was stranded at third in the third. One of just three hits today for Buffalo. Song winds deals, taking all the way as Rivera looks at a fastball right down the middle for a called strike. So Song out for his second inning of work, charged with a run in last innings. This one's ripped into the right center field gap. That's going to get down for a hit. It'll be extra bases as Rivera is going to roll into second with a double. So Song, two quick outs in the top of the fourth and running into some hard hit trouble here as Rivera works a leadoff double to start the top of the fifth.
1: That was 107 off the bat. Now, there's certain metrics that I like. I mean, I do like that we can see the exit velocity now.
3: I think we've gone a little too far sometimes with exit velocity. But it does add some context to how.
1: Yep.
3: I mean, you can say it was hard hit. It was hard hit. This one's fouled off to the right. I do think it has created somewhat of a, well, that was unlucky. He hit the ball hard.
1: Yeah, that I don't
3: know.
1: Like.
3: There's a little of that.
1: Yeah.
3: Sometimes that is true.
1: True.
3: Sometimes you rip a ball and it's right at a guy. But I'd rather my eyes tell me that.
1: Yeah.
3: Well, it was 105 off the bat. This one misses outside. It's 1-1. Yeah, but it was right at the center fielder. So, you know, in the end,
1: it's an out.
3: Hit them where they ain't, not hit it really hard. 1-1 pitch. Hit hard into right field. That's a base hit. Castro's going to charge it. They'll hold the runner at third. That makes a lot of sense. Ball comes through to the plate, not cut off there. But McCarty's going to hang it first with a single. So, trouble here for Song. I don't know what that was off the bat, but that was hit hard.
1: That said 97. That was a good approach.
3: Yep.
1: He's trying to go to right to at least advance the runner.
3: Short to the ball. The WuSox were playing McCarty to pull there. That's exactly what you want the nine hitter to do. Keep the line moving and get on base yourself. That's great too. So back to the top of the order with Davis Schneider, who has worked two walks today. Stop me if you've heard that before. Saw him pumps one in there for a strike at 92.
1: But also on that hit, Castro has got to throw that ball lower. It cannot go home because there's nobody out. And that runner was not coming home.
3: Fouled back to the screen, and it's 0-2. I like this approach here from Song going right at Schneider, who has gotten ahead in his first two at-bats today, worked two walks. He's a guy who's more than happy to take a free pass, so good approach here from Song. We'll see if he can put him away. No balls and two strikes. On the left fielder and leadoff man, Schneider. Infield plays him to pull. This one's hit in the air to left field. Charging is Ferguson. He's not going to make the play. Drops down for a base hit. It's an RBI single for Davis Schneider. And with nobody away here, Buffalo's cut the deficit to one. It's 3-2 Worcester.
1: Well, that was quick.
3: And no action in the bullpen here, so this is Song's ball game right now.
1: You know, that could have been maybe going to the well once too many. They're trying to go in and jam him to get a pop-up, and Schneider was all over it.
3: Guy with big league experience, veteran guy. So here's John Kasevich. Looks at a called strike. Kasevich has been right in the middle of this game with two ground into double plays. Really changed the third inning. Got out of a jam for Garrett Whitlock. One scoreless inning in his big league rehab. 0-1 pitch. Hit right back up the middle off of Song. His one play is going to be to first. And he puts him away 1-3. Runners do advance to second and third. Caught Song off the ankle. Kick save and a beauty. And there's one away.
1: Yeah, good to get him out. You know, if this ball goes through, you know, we don't know what could have happened. I don't think they turn a double play.
3: Probably not. I would agree with you on that. So here's Sean Keyes. Turns on this one, but turns on it too much. It's foul. Off into the Surfside sun deck to the right of the right field foul pole. And it's 0-1.
1: Well, this kid hit 13 home runs in double A, so.
3: Looks like a power hitter.
1: Yep.
3: Big, tall, left-handed hitter. Posing figure in the box as we're going to get a mound visit here between Song and Theis. Keyes is 0-2 today. Struck out in the first, flew out in the fourth. Worcester 3, Buffalo 2. 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We've got a great crowd here today at Polar Park. Berm is filled in. Here's the pitch. This one's popped up left side. Shortstop Chang rolls over just on the outfield grass and put it away. Song got in on him there, and he's an out away from getting out of this jam. Still runners at second and third.
1: Yeah, see the difference from going into a younger player. That worked. Big out.
3: Big out indeed. Here comes Riley Tirada. He's 0-2. The reason he's 0-2 is because Max Ferguson robbed him. Pardon me, McDonough. McDonough robbed him in the second inning. A line drive back up the middle. Here's the first pitch up and in. Spins him back off the plate. At 95 there from Noah Song. It's the hardest fastball we've seen today. And up and in. That was close.
1: Yeah, and Tirada needs a moment. I've never seen a guy that did not get hit.
3: I'd need a moment, too, if I had 95 up at the chin like that.
1: Yep.
3: One ball, no strikes. Song is going to work from the stretch here. The kick and the deal misses outside with the breaking ball. And it's 2-0. First base is open with William Simonite, the catcher, on deck. Song is going to try and get out of the inning here. Big moment here in this ball game. Worcester up run. Tying run at third. Go-ahead run at second. Here's the pitch. Misses outside, and it's 3-0. Well, you don't have to give in here if you're Song. Don't have to give him a fastball with first base open. Outfield's going to play This hitter to the opposite field. This one's fouled back, swinging away 3-0. You like that, Mike, swinging away 3-0 in that spot?
1: Yeah, I do. Because nowadays, you probably won't get this pitch the rest of this at bat.
3: Got the fastball and was on it, but fouled it right back.
1: Trying to be more open-minded.
3: We all are. 3-1 pitch. This one misses outside. For ball four, is not much command there of the breaking ball there from Song. That slider has given him a little bit of trouble here today. And that'll bring up Simonite with the bases loaded.
1: You know, sometimes it's tough in these bullpen games. You're trying to squeeze maybe an extra inning or extra pitches. This is a big spot.
3: Well, Song's up to 40 pitches at this point. This is his ball game. No action behind him. Here's the first pitch, chop foul down into the Bison's dugout. 0-1 on Simonite, the catcher. He's 1-for-2 today, singled and scored in the fourth. Simonite at 289 with a 904 OPS. Dangerous hitter, 0-1 pitch. Fouled off of the plate. That caught a piece of Theis. His home plate umpire is going to give him a moment. Walked the ball out to Song. Raul Moreno giving him professional courtesy. So a big pitch upcoming here. No balls, two strikes, two away. Runners at first, second, and third. Noah Song trying to get out of the inning, allowing just the one run, trying to keep the Woo Sox in the lead here. He sets at the letters, the kick and the deal. Upstairs, 1-2. Went to the fastball there. Song peers in for the sign. He will set and delivers. Chop foul. We'll do it again at 1-2. Wind blowing out to right center. Seen a lot of action in that part of the ballpark here today. Right-handed hitter in William Simonite. Four home runs on the season as Song is going to disengage. We'll do it over again. He says yes, the kick and the deal. Strike three called. Song goes to the breaking ball, and we're going to get a challenge here from the batter. Probably makes sense, but it's the right call. Strike three, confirmed at home plate, and Song gets out of the inning. Biggest strikeout of the day here for the Woo Sox. We head to the bottom of the fifth. Worcester 3, Buffalo 2 on the 98.9 Nash Icon Woo Sox Radio Network.
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3: 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Top of the order, due up for the Woo Sox, Ward, Chang, and Eaton. Worcester a 3-2 lead. Devereaux Hamilton back out for his second inning of work. Third baseman McCarty in on the grass with the dangerous ward to the plate, who will show bunt, pull it back, look outside at a ball. Ward singled his last time up. He's 1-for-2, stole a bag, his 27th of the season. Always a threat to lay down a bunt, uses speed. Winfield's going to shift in the modern age, as this one misses downstairs. It's 2-0 on Ward. They have outlawed the shift, but in many ways they haven't. Shortstop Rivera right up the middle. Ward's way out in front of this breaking ball, and it's 2-1. Ward, Chang, and Eaton do up. If anybody reaches, Matt Theis as an RBI double on the day. 2-1, misses downstairs and outside, and it's 3-1. Left fielder Schneider playing very shallow as Ward hits it on the ground to second. Kasevich over to first. There's one away in the home half of the fifth.
1: You were saying Noah Song did his job there, and looks like he'll come out in the sixth.
3: We have our trivia question here for our friends at Nesson. Which Red Sox player on this date, 1996, hit for the cycle? They just put the answer up on the board, Mike.
1: Yep.
3: I'm going to say I guessed it. I don't know if you were going to guess it now that they've given you the answer. John Valentin.
1: I liked him a lot.
3: Who didn't? He grew up in the 90s. Mo Vaughn, Johnny Valentin.
1: Same area, Norwalk, Connecticut.
3: Yeah.
1: Or they went to the same school, right? Yeah. Seton Hall.
3: Seton Hall for both of them. 1-1 count now on Chang. People for, if you look at Valentin's stats from the mid-90s,
1: yes.
3: He's just excellent, of course.
1: Then he had to move to third.
3: Yeah, that was a bit of an issue. He had a bit of a problem with that. Some guy named Nomar took his job. Sitting upstairs, John Valentin was on Nesson this week.
1: But you're right. I mean, I think he's very underrated when you look at past Red Sox players.
3: Couldn't agree more. Now, there were injuries, and again, you could argue overshadowed by Nomar. 2-1's hit in the air to left center field. This ball's carrying a little bit, carrying more. Schneider going back, and he makes the catch. Off the bat, I didn't think that ball was hit as deep as it ended up being. Schneider ended up on the warning track. I think he was a little surprised by how much that carried.
1: Yeah, the flags have changed, I think, this inning. The wind is blowing out. This ballpark plays completely different with wind. Schneider made a really, really good play.
3: Interesting route to that ball. That's not because of Schneider, that's because of the wind.
1: Right.
3: And you're right, Mike. You can feel it starting to get a little bit more humid here, too. Ball really can travel out of here as Eaton looks at one upstairs. Hamilton kicks and deals. It's 1-1. It'll be Harrison. I'm confusing my early American figures. Hamilton, Harrison. 2-0 is tapped into the mid. It's 2-1. Of course, William Henry Harrison, not president for too long. Distinct honor of only having 30 days. Foul back just over our heads and to our right. So we'll ricochet back down into the stands. And it's 2-2 on Eaton. Harrison's been good. He's retired the first five he's faced out of the bullpen. And as you mentioned, Woo Sox also having a bullpen day. 2-2 pitch. Swing and a miss. Got him way out in front of the breaking ball, and that will do it for the Woo Sox. They go 1-2-3 in the home half of the fifth. We head to the sixth. Worcester 3, Buffalo 2 on the 98.9 Nash Icon Woo Sox Radio Network.
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1: So it's been Rivera, Whitlock, Song, and now Webb as the bullpen day continues as we head to the 6-3-2 WooSocks in Game 5. Buffalo has scored the last two. Their bullpen has been perfect through two innings. And Jacob Webb will take over. 16th game, he's 1-0 with a 6.84 ERA, 27 hits, 19 walks, over 26 and a third. He has struck out 30 and given up three homers. Class A, Ward and Rivera to bat for Buffalo. It's a minor league baseball market, but not in the NFL. It's with Josh Allen. As Class A falls down to his backside, and he swung. He committed. It's 0-1.
3: It's always a sign of a good breaking ball there, diving back in the left-handed hitter at his back foot.
1: Yeah, really good pitch. Class A has popped the short and had an RBI double off the wall and right, and he takes a little bit low.
3: Webb goes back to something a little harder there, but same spot. Not changing the eye level.
1: Yeah, fastball part of his repertoire with the slider, sweeper, changeup, righty's pitch, dances down and in. Tyler Samaniego is officially here. We got that right before the game. So we could see him today.
3: WooSocks may need him.
1: Absolutely.
3: Close ball game.
1: Next pitch down and in with a fastball.
3: Obviously, Canely's been such a big part of the WooSocks bullpen. He's on his way up. So
1: Gamboa.
3: There's going to be a hold, you know, the bit of a hole at the back end of that WooSocks bullpen today, Mike.
1: Yeah, you lost Canely. Guerrero. 3-1 pitch is outside ball four, but that's what it's all about. So Class A leads off with a walk and the tying run at first. He can run. Good speed. And the hitter is Ward. 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
3: Be making sure to do that, Mike. I was promised there would be rewards.
1: Throw to first for the out. If you get a ton of points, I think there's a prize where you can sit in the broadcast. And I told Jim and Alex that I want to get that and just come up on a random night, sit in with them.
3: I'm sure they'd love to have you.
1: 1-0 to Ward, who's 0-2, and he lines it into left, the base hit. Good opposite field hitting. Class A round second stops there. So 2 on and nobody out for Buffalo.
3: WooSocks playing with a little bit of danger here, Mike. Song giving up 5 hits in his 2 innings of work. Now a walk and a single to lead off here in the 6th. Tight ball game. Worcester leading by 1, but his last few innings have been an uncomfortable experience.
1: And a good swing by Ward. Webb won a third of an inning on June 3rd. Gave up 2 hits, 2 runs. He walked 3, though. Here is Rivera, who has singled and doubled right on right and swinging that leg, Webb, to bluff the runners back. Webb kicks and pitches. Breaking ball fouled back. He got away with one there. That was up. First pitch, sweeper. Sometimes you can make mistakes.
3: Happens, games played by humans. Make a mistake, hitter doesn't capitalize.
1: Webb is 6'5", 245, 27 years old. 0-1, swing and a miss, got the fastball right by him. Another good pitch to hit.
3: Little extra zip there from Webb, 93, but some late life on that fastball to get it by Rivera.
1: He needs an out here. 3-2 Worcester, top of the sixth, but Buffalo at first and second, nobody out. Ryan McCarty on deck. Rivera has singled and doubled. And the 0-2. Swing on this one, hit to right, straight away, shallow. Castro runs in late, makes the catch. Runners can't go anywhere. Castro fires it all the way in, and he shouldn't have, and it gets by everybody and went in the dugout. That's the second time Castro... I know he wants to show off the arm, but that just was not the smart play. And it goes in the dugout, and you get the base plus one, and the game is tied at three.
3: Just a frustrating way here for the WooSox to give up the lead. You're right, Mike. That's a ball hit pretty shallow in right field. That is a cutoff throw. It's not a throw straight to third. And the ball just sails on him. That's a frustrating, frustrating result here for the WooSox.
1: Yeah, it just can't happen. I mean, you're right. I mean, it's so shallow here anyways.
3: That's not, he's not going to third on that. There's no way he's going to third.
1: It missed three guys, and this is a swing by McCarty and a good breaking ball. It missed McDonough, Chang, Capra, and Webb backing up, went in the dugout, plus Ward goes to third, and they have to bring the infield in. So that error could cost two runs. That's why you can go 3-for-3 in a game and make one error, and the error can be worse than the three hits. McCarty has walked and singled. And Webb's pitch, swing and a miss. He was awfully late on a fastball. So it's an error on Castro, who airmailed it over Chang, over Capra, and the Webb fumbled it into the dugout, but that's a tough one for Webb. The 0-2 is fouled to the first base side.
3: That changes the inning, too. You have to bring the infield in. It's a tie ball game. One out makes the hitter's job easier. It's the nine hitter and McCarty. Batting averages go up about 100 points when you bring the infield in. They have to in this spot. It just makes Webb's job tougher.
1: 0-2 fouled off. Absolutely right. Second WooSox error. Actually, they've given it a double error, it looks like. Yeah, two errors. 0-2 is up and in. I don't know how that's two errors, though.
3: They give an error on the pitcher? For
1: it has two errors on Castro. Throwing error, maybe that's a mistake.
3: I would think so.
1: Yeah. It should be one. Next pitch. And it hit him in the head. So McCarty gets smoked with a changeup. He is all smiles. He puts his helmet back on, and he tells the umpire and actually signaled out to Webb. That's a nice thing to do if you're McCarty as well, because it's a really hard feeling for a pitcher.
3: Without a doubt. No, it's a human moment there for McCarty. He's going to get checked out. Trainer's going to come out. He's smiling, which is all good. He knows it's a mistake. It's a changeup. It's the last thing he's trying to do. This one just gets away from him. Almost a bit of two-seam action with that changeup. Just nothing he can do to get out of the way of this. It comes in on him. No real opportunity to do anything. So that is a nice moment. All smiles again at first base. You appreciate that from McCarty.
1: And we know with all the concussion issues in other sports that in baseball you have to check out. That's a must.
3: I remember a conversation you and I many years ago, Mike, had with David Ross when he was rehabbing in Portland coming off of his concussion and talking about what that experience was like.
1: This pitch has popped up on the first base side and out of play. Yeah, Schneider, the batter, I remember this conversation that David Ross said. I mean, he was out for months.
3: He was.
1: I think he was trying to say, I don't know how the NFL players are coming back week after.
3: Wink, wink.
1: Pitch to Schneider. Runner goes from first. Throw down to second is there, and it's not in time. Close play. So McCarty steals second. Good throw. McDonough put on the tag, but late. I mean, the throw was there, just a little bit late.
3: Yeah, spot on from Theis behind the plate. It's an off-speed pitch. It's a little hard on him. He does everything in his power. That was an excellent jump from McCarty, too. And Jess gets in there. That's a really nice throw from Theis.
1: So now the infield is in with second and third. And the count is 2-0. Or excuse me, 0-2. There was some confusion. The dugout was asking for the count. Schneider has walked twice and had an RBI hit. The game is tied in the pitch. Breaking ball, wave and a miss, and he struck him out. He had him lunging for a sweeper. That was a really good pitch.
3: Yeah, that's probably the best breaking ball we've seen so far from Webb. Schneider's a guy with big league experience, and he made him look foolish on this breaking ball. Way out in front.
1: Lunging and hoping, but coming up empty.
3: Praying.
1: Yeah.
3: That swing.
1: Just get a piece of it, a splinter. So the infield can go back. Kasevich takes high and outside. Ball one. 94 in the fastball. So Webb would love to get in that dugout, only with a one run allowed. The run right now is unearned. That could change on what Kasevich does. 1-0. Is in there for a strike. Because without the error, and you recreate the inning, the bases should be loaded with two outs.
3: If the WuSox manage to get out of this after that throwing error, it will be a Houdini act.
1: Yep. Kasevich 0-for-3, but he's a good hitter. Right on right matchup. The pitch is a little bit low and a challenge. This is going to be close. Immediate challenge from Theis. I think this is going to be a strike, and it is.
3: It's spot on today. 3-for-3 on challenges.
1: Good stuff. Big part of that baseball was in the zone.
3: No doubt. Not only is it the command of the zone, it's the game situation, too,
1: right.
3: Knowing when to challenge. This is a big situation in this game. Maybe a 1-1, 2-1 swing isn't as important somewhere else. It is here.
1: No doubt. Swing and a high fly ball to right center. Castro on the run. He reaches up and makes the catch with Ward right behind him. So Webb gets out of it, and the run will be unearned. The game is tied at 3 after 5.5 on the 98.9 Nash Icon WuSox Radio Network.
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1: Devereaux Harrison will go 2 perfect innings. And the bullpen has retired all 7 for Buffalo as Connor Larkin is in. This will be his fifth game with Buffalo. No records, 6 hits in 5 innings. Two of those home runs. 1 walk, 6 strikeouts. 3-3 game, bottom of the sixth. Swing and a miss by Theis, who has an RBI double and a lineout.
3: Big swing there from Theis. Gonna untie this game with one hack. Why not? Wind's blowing out in a big way, Mike. We've got more scoring coming in this ballgame. There's no doubt about that.

0: first. Pokes it over the shortstop's outstretched arms here. Gets a little bit going for the WooSox.
1: He's the cleanup man today. And here is Capra outside from Larkin, who kind of slings it in a lower arm slot.
0: Well, to your point about Shane Bieber, definitely, I'm sure, Mike, being very concerned about who wins or loses this yes. game. He has made $58 million in his major league career. So
1: Capra, two hits, a breaking ball's up and in.
0: And has many concerns, I'm sure.
1: I wonder what Buffalo will be eating after the game, courtesy of Shane Bieber.
0: These guys are eating like kings this week.
1: That's
0: Scherzer,
1: true.
0: Yeah. Scherzer in town. Of course, he had that big $210 million contract with the Nats years ago.
1: 2-0 is ripped high and deep, but foul down the left field line. And Cease got a little bit of money, didn't he?
0: Big time money, right? What, 210, wasn't it? Somewhere
1: yeah,
0: in that
1: range. So you got about $500 million here.
0: Yeah.
1: Isn't that just mind-boggling to say that?
0: I would say the WooSox should be eating pretty well, too. They've got some big-time money on their roster,
1: right.
0: too. Payo and Campbell.
1: 2-1's outside. I wonder if Whitlock will do something today, probably.
0: Yeah. Whitlock's career earnings probably about $18 million, $19 million once his contract's over.
1: Now how he gets by. Next pitch. Half swing ground ball slowly to short, charging. Rivera has it, throws it away. He threw it away off the dugout. The runners will advance further. Second and third, nobody out. It should be a single and then a throwing error on Rivera. We'll see. And the WooSox are in business.
0: I'll be curious to see who gets the error here, Mike. It looked like the first baseman, Keys, just didn't get a good read on this ball coming off of the left. Get a look at the replay. I think he got a glove to it and just couldn't make the play.
1: Getting a better angle now.
0: Oh, that's side.
1: Yeah.
0: I'd say that's on the first baseman Keys. Either way, the WooSox will take it. Sloppy fielding here in the last two innings. Unearned run coming across for Buffalo in the last frame. Last half frame. Now the WooSox with runners on second and third. Nobody away.
1: And the catcher, Simonide, out. They're going to give it a straight error on the shortstop. So it's Rivera. It's a two. I mean, it's a huge error. Because it puts two in scoring position. And you know, to your point, this is exactly what happened to the WooSox in the top of the inning. On a throwing error by this guy, Castro, he has a chance to make up for it. With second and third. Now, Buffalo is going to give up a run here on the infield. The pitch to Castro is outside with a cutter. They're doing this because they don't want a ground ball to get through to score two. And Castro will hit the ball hard. He's lined out and struck out. Larkin to the plate, and that drops in with a curveball. 3-3 game. It's in an identical line score, 3-7-1. And those errors could be huge for both clubs. Nobody out. And the pitch. Way outside and high with 95 from Larkin. Outfield straight away. The left fielder Schneider's not that deep. Larkin at the belt. Pitches. Breaking ball fouled. Off to the left, and Castro wants that one back. That was in a good zone.
0: Maybe it's a good spot to do something with that breaking ball as Castro steps out of the box. You can see a little bit frustrated. He's still alive, an opportunity to drive in two here.
1: Yep, Theis and Capra, the runners. 3-3 game. It'll be a 2-2. Swing and a foul back. Big cut.
0: That's a good rip from Castro there.
1: Right on it. Well, this has turned into an interesting afternoon here. Back and forth.
0: And a beautiful afternoon at that. 83, wind blowing out now to left center.
1: Fantastic.
0: Good day to hit, Mike.
1: Yep.
0: Good day to hit.
1: 2-2. Nobody out. Larkin deals, swinging this one, hit to left, and hip deep, down the line it goes, sliding, the left fielder won't get it, it's a fair ball, it goes all the way in the corner, two runs.

0: will score. Castro at second with a double, and the WooSox back in front, 5-3. A slicing double down the line, just fair, past the sliding Schneider, and a big redemption for Castro.
1: You know, the left fielder Schneider is playing shallow here, Mike. He takes a bit of an interesting route to this ball. I wonder if he's playing a couple steps back. If he doesn't make that play, a bit of an adventure for him out there in left field. WooSox will definitely take it. Plates two. They lead by two.
0: The Capra run is unearned. Hickey is 0-2. There's a strike. So I can give you my own analytics. Wouldn't in the last inning here, Castro is now a plus one because he gave up a run and knocked in two.
1: What are we going to call that stat?
0: Who knows? This one's outside. The human element stat?
1: Redemption rate?
0: Yeah, there you look at you. Yeah.
1: A little alliteration never hurt anybody, Mike.
0: RR percentage? I like redemption rate. Hickey has grounded out twice. The 1-1 is low. But also, no doubt Buffalo made an error. You still have to capitalize on it, right?
1: Yep.
0: Castro could have struck out. You still could have gotten out of that inning not scoring.
1: And we've talked about this a number of times now, Mike. Look at how shallow Schneider is playing in left.
0: Big time. Strike to Hickey, 2-2. You know, it's a big ballpark, so that's some risk.
1: I really do think it hurt him in
0: yeah.
1: that last play.
0: On deck is Ferguson. The 2-2 from Larkin misses outside. And I always think with two strikes, sometimes you should change how you shift because guys are going to be more defensive, right?
1: Well, I would think.
0: Nathan Hickey's worked a full count. Larkin's pitch, swing and a pop foul. Let's pause 10 for station ID on the WooSox Radio Network.
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0: Mike Antonellis, Matt McCarthy, Tim Brennan is our producer. 5-3 Worcester, bottom of the sixth. Larkin deals up and in, ball four, and he has got nobody out here. An error certainly didn't help, but he, around that error, single, double, and now a walk to Hickey.
1: We do have left-handed action in the bullpen for Buffalo. I do wonder here, bottom of the order, Mike, we've got two on, nobody away, whether or not this is a bunt spot here for Max Ferguson.
0: You lead by two as the pitching coach goes out. A bunt can give you a chance to take a four-run lead.
1: Puts the sacrifice fly into play, go up by three, and then... Three feels like a big number today.
0: Yeah.
1: There's going to be a little more scoring in this game. Wind's blowing out. It's a warm day. Good day to hit. I don't hate a bunt here. I don't.
0: Buffalo is thinking the same. Casey Candel, he was a bunter in his day. The manager of Buffalo, he's thinking, we got to have our bunt play. Corners breathe in. The batter is Ferguson, the eighth hitter, 0-2. He squares. Gets it down. The pitcher gloves it. Instructed to go to first. He does. It's low, and the sack works. Good call, Matt McCarthy. Good call, Iggy Suarez.
1: And
0: the sack goes 1-4, by the way.
1: And good bunt from Max Ferguson. Deadened that ball perfectly. Dropped it right down in front of the pitcher. There's only one play. It's to first. Again, changes the inning here.
0: Absolutely.
1: Mike. Now you have a sacrifice fly and play. They need to bring the infield in now. They did not earlier on with two runners on. That was... In a tie ball game, they have to bring it here down two.
0: McDonough's homered and grounded out. He hits it to left. Straight away, caught by Schneider. Runner tags. Throw coming home. It dribbles in way late. Sliding is Castro. He scores to make it 6-3 on the sack fly by Tyler McDonough. And I love that Tyler went after that first pitch.
1: Couldn't agree more. So you had the home run earlier today from McDonough, but... Just does what he needs to do, puts the ball in play, lifts the ball in the air, brings home the runner and the sack fly. That is a big, big run for the WooSox, now up three.
0: Why is a bunt such a bad thing in this game?
1: Well, look at the Tampa Bay Rays and the Milwaukee Brewers, Mike. What do? They bunt.
0: They do a lot of things right. There's a strike. I have so many people tell me, well, I don't want to be like the Rays and the Brewers. I'm like, well, you should want to be like that. They win. right? I know they have not won a World Series. Lately, they've won a lot of games.
1: Rather be like the Rays and the Brewers and the Red Sox at this point. I know maybe they want to try to be more like them, but
0: this one's low.
1: I mean, it works. If you have a team built to play a certain way, play a certain way.
0: Yeah. Ward is one out of three. The pitch from Larkin. A broken bat. Little pop-up. Short left. Shortstop's out. He won't get it. It's grabbed by Schneider with a bare hand. He throws way in front of home plate. And Hickey is able to go in standing up. Down to second goes Ward. A little puncher to left. The broken bat. Ward won't mind it. It is 7-3. Worcester.
1: I think we're having a little bit of a sense as to why Schneider is playing so shallow here, Mike. A couple of plays at the plate, has not been able to make those plays. It's been a bit of an adventure in left field for him in this inning. That's a ball that drops in between the left fielder and the shortstop. I don't know how much more shallow you can play out there. Wusox just hit the ball to left field in this inning, and they've played it four.
0: And they have knocked Larkin out of the ballgame. We've got a pitching change here in the sixth with the score 7-3. The Woo Sox lead. We're back after this pitching change break on the 98.9 Nash Icon Woo Sox Radio Network.
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0: Fifth pitcher used by Buffalo, Michael Plassmeyer, who we have seen over the years. Boy, he's been with 120 AAA appearances with Durham, Sacramento, Lehigh Valley, Indianapolis, Round Rock, and Buffalo. But it's not a bad gig if you can stick around as a AAA player, especially now that the players are unionized, are making a lot more money. And of course, if you get to the big leagues, you get the prorated minimum salary, even if you're there for a day. And he's had three big league games. They'll face Chang. It's 7-3 Woo Sox. First pitch is hit to left. They'll find you. Schneider's over near the track, and he's able to make the catch going into that soft padded wall near the bullpen. So Plassmeyer throws one pitch. Chang flies to left. The Woo Sox put up four, and we head to the late innings. They lead 7-3 on the 98.9 Nash Icon Woo Sox Radio Network.
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1: Well, that was one wacky sixth inning. At the top of the frame, there was a throwing error by Castro that led to a run that could have led to a lot more. Then the Woo Sox had the same thing happen, where an error and a throw getting away allowed them to have a big inning.
2: Changed the inning completely.
1: They end up scoring four. They lead 7-3 in the seventh. Here is Keys. Webb's pitch dances in there with a breaking ball. Now, if you're Webb, you come out a little more swagger pitching with a four-run lead. Only one earned run last inning for Larkin. There's a ball low to Keys. Keys is struck out, flying out, popped to short, then Tirada and Simonite. Top of the seventh at Polar Park. The pitch inside and low. Well, Matt, glad to have you here for this is a fun one.
2: It's always great to be with you, Mike. Great day for baseball. It's been a fun afternoon for the Woo Sox, up 4-0. What more could you ask for? Packed house here today.
1: There's a pop-up for the second baseman, McDonough. Reaches up, makes the catch.
2: A lot of action in this ball game.
1: Right. Maybe some pizza, right? We'd like pizza. We could, or ice cream.
2: Didn't we already get our free meal?
1: We did, yeah. Ranger Suarez against Will Warren tonight. Another good arm that the Yankees have had. And I've seen this for over 20 years, seeing them develop pitching, foul back. Not just that. I think that gets overused. It's finding it, right? You can't just take anybody. They know how to scout.
2: Well, scouting is still an important part of the game, and it's been a big conversation in recent weeks about the state of the Red Sox. They do not have the scouting department they once did. That was a decision made by the current front office, and that's generated a lot of discussion, Mike.
1: There's a strike to Tirada, and that's happening in a lot of places. Remember getting a call from a scout telling me that he had lost his job. It was with the National League team, and he basically told me this is where it's going, and I'm a little shocked.
2: Some of the best people we've met in this game are scouts.
1: They have taught me a lot. 0-2, swing and a miss. He struck him out. And what I've always liked, you know, the years in Portland, the scouts would come through and they go, wait till you see the guys coming up. You know, and it would be, I remember them saying, wait till you see this Benintendi and Mancata. And yeah, they're just so good. Simonite's 1-for-3 with a single. First pitch is a strike. And you find out what's true and not true in terms of, like, trade rumors. They know a little thing about it.
2: I sure do. Yeah. Tied in as tied in gets.
1: The 0-1. Swing and a miss. A lot of stuff you see on social media, I'm telling you, a lot of it's not even close to being true. Some games
2: right.
1: You play, right?
2: Without a doubt. And a lot of the stuff you don't see on social media, you wouldn't believe.
1: Time called by the hitter.
2: It was my year in Portland with you, Mike. I'll never forget a conversation I had with an Astros scout at the time.
1: 0-2, outside.
2: We had, as we talked about earlier on in the broadcast, so many big-time prospects that year in Portland, headlined by Xander Bogaerts. And I was talking with this scout, and he was saying, Bogaerts will be a long time big leaguer, really like Barnes. I think he's a bullpen arm.
1: 1-2, just miss. Wow.
2: And he said, the guy I really like, though, is Travis Shaw. And I said to him, Travis Shaw? I said, he's batting .220 this year. And he said, yeah, I talked to him earlier today. That kid will be all right.
1: Swing and a miss.
2: And
1: he was all right. And so was Webb. He was all right in the top of the seventh with a perfect inning and two strikeouts. Time to stretch here in Worcester. 7-3 Woo Sox on the 98.9 Nash Icon Woo Sox Radio Network.
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4: Back to Polar Park and more Woo Sox baseball.
1: Well, the Woo Sox are hoping that 4-run sixth writes the story. They lead 7-3. I'd like to add to that. Plassmeyer threw one pitch and got the final out of the bottom of the sixth. Eaton is 0-for-3. He has flat out and struck out twice. This one's inside. So 0-for-3 is Eaton, but he's not played in a while. He's shaken up a little bit, but back in the lineup today. Eaton, Feist, and Capra. Plassmeyer, the lefty, comes home, and a fooled swing there. Kind of a slow-motion follow-through swing. I've had guys tell me, like everyday players, if they miss 2 days, that third day they play feels like they haven't played all year.
2: It messes with your timing.
1: And Eden's been out a while, and he pops it up out of play. You brought up Travis Shaw. I remember I did some games in Pawtucket, and I talked to him about shifting, and he was a big fan of the infield shifts. This is when it first started. 1-2 is foul down the right field line. And he said to me, most guys pull ground balls. And he would know. Because I was like, come on, what is it with this? And
2: right.
1: He goes, no, actually, it was the Yankees did that study. And I said, so everyone is pulling ground balls. And, yep. And I'll never forget that.
2: Right guy, if I recall.
1: I mean, that's kind of what they were doing. They would overshift the infield, but the outfield could play the other way. And I thought, what are they doing? Why are they doing this?
2: He was on it.
1: It's the data. It'll be a 1-2. Swing and a pop-up into short center. Speeding in, Class A, still speeding in. He makes a great sliding catch. Goes to a slide and catches it up high to his left. Great play by Class A turning on the Jets.
2: Yeah, the athleticism and the speed really on display here from Class A. Kind of circles around this ball just a little bit, but takes a pretty good route to it at the end. Uses the speed to make up for it. You can understand why that would be a little difficult to read off the bat. That's, again, why you play deep. You can always come in on it.
1: And Theis fouls it off. I kind of lied on that. It's not a sliding catch. It's a catch and slide, right? He caught that, then did the slide.
2: Yeah, the slip and slide. Well, you had to make it look good for the crowd here. It's a big crowd today, Mike.
1: The style points. Good day for Theist. A couple of hits plus a lineout. Left on left matchup. It is a strike in the outside corner. Good pitch by Plassmeyer, placing that in the perfect spot.
2: That is a crafty lefty doing what he does there, but Theis has put some good swings on the ball today, as he alluded to, Mike. Very, very competitive at bats.
1: Yeah, RBI double, two runs scored. Here it is. Inside, he danced off the plate. A slider nearly hit him.
2: It's got to be an uncomfortable at bat here for the lefty against the lefty. Plassmeyer dropping down, coming at you from the side.
1: One out in the seventh. Blue Sox lead by four. The pitch to Theis, a breaking ball outside. There's a lot of day baseball in the big leagues today.
2: It's the way it should be, Mike.
1: Absolutely. 2-2, fouled back. It's one of my signatures that I always say, the way the game should be played. Dave, there's something about it, isn't it?
2: There is, especially in the summer and
1: This
2: time of year. You get a lot of Saturday night games, and I get it, I understand it, but I love a good Saturday afternoon game.
1: And I like the 4 o'clock here in Worcester.
2: 4 o'clock is great. Great time for a ball game. Get out, it's not too late. Have some dinner. Great restaurants here in Worcester.
1: So many. Bice with a pop-up on the left side. Third baseman over and foul ground. He is there to make the catch on the track. That is McCarty. Two outs here in the seventh. And I wonder if, I don't think this is the reason, but there are Fox games tonight, like in Rangers, Guardians in that market. I don't know if they have more day games to open up for Fox.
2: Potentially. If you've got a Red Sox-Yankees Fox game tonight, that's you might want to clear the slate a little bit.
1: Two gone for Capra, who has two hits, and he takes it high. Angels-Dodgers, too. Which is the last game of the night, but a lot of games final in the big leagues. Here's the pitch to Vinny, and it's low and away. And tomorrow we're at 105 for the final game here at Polar Park in the first half, because the next 2 weeks they're on the road, and that will end the first half of the season. It's gone by awfully fast. 2-0 is ripped to left. Witt sank Schneider in. He's got it. Right on the thigh. Nice catch by Schneider on a Capra lineout. Two lefts. Blue Sox go in order. They lead 7-3 when we go to the eighth. Matt McCarthy drives us home with the play-by-play on the 98.9 Icon Blue Sox Radio Network.
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4: Sox baseball.
2: Oh, we got the kiss cam here at the ballpark as we head to the top of the eighth inning. Worcester 7, Buffalo 3. Matt McCarthy, Mike Antonellis on a just gorgeous summer-like day for baseball a few weeks before the official start of summer. Angel Bastardo takes over for the WooSox here in the eighth, looking to bounce back from a rough outing against these very own Bisons on, would have been Wednesday of this week. I'm having to do my math, count back, see when the third was. That would have been Wednesday. First pitch is lifted in the air, sky high, left side. Shortstop Chang moves over. He's under it. Can of corn for him. And Jonathan Classe is out one pitch.
1: You've got to love that when you come into a game, right, for Bastardo?
2: How could you not? Bastardo with a 5.71 ERA, making his 12th appearance for the WooSox, 24 strikeouts, 14 walks. Of course, again, that ERA maybe not indicative of the year he's at overall. It's a bad outing on Wednesday. He's back at it as he catches the outside corner with a 98-mile-an-hour fastball to Javon Ward. It's 0-1 on the tall left-hand hitting right fielder for Buffalo. Outfield's going to play him straight away. Here's the kick and the deal from the righty. Catches the outside corner again. It's 0-2. It's the off-speed pitch there. Gastardo mostly fastball changeup. Will feature the slider every once in a while. Here's the 0-2 pitch. Swing and a miss. Got him chasing down in the dirt. And quickly two away. This has to feel good for Bastardo coming back from a rough outing on Wednesday to get two very quick outs. This to feel good for Iggy Suarez. His bullpen's getting the job done today. A little concern in the middle innings, but the Blue Sox got the bats going, and they lead by four here in the top of the eighth.
1: It's amazing when you get ahead in this game.
2: Changes the game completely, Mike. I mean, ask the Red Sox this year, the stats, them ahead and behind. It's remarkable, stunning. Here's the shortstop, Rivera. Looks at one outside. It's 0-1. There's a slider there from the righty. McCarty, the nine hitter on deck, if Rivera can keep the inning going. Here's the kick of the deal. Fastball in there for a strike, pumped in at 98. And it's 1-1. Outfield's going to play Rivera to the opposite field, understandable, with the hard throwing righty Bastardo on the mound. No action for the Woo Sox in their bullpen. This one's hit on the ground to short. Chang comes around it, is up with it, fires to first, and it's a quick 1-2-3 inning for the Woo Sox and Bastardo. Sweet Caroline time here at the ballpark. 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
2: Glassmeyer's day is done. He goes an inning and a third. No hits, no runs, no strikeouts, no walks. Clean across the board for Glassmeyer. We get a new pitcher for Buffalo. It's the righty Hayden Yinger, who is joining the team today. We'll face 6-7-8 in the Woo Sox lineup, with Worcester up four in the top at the bottom of the eighth as Castro looks at a breaking ball on the inside corner for a called strike. Righty with some major league experience blows the fastball by Castro, and it's 1-1. Made 209 appearances in the minor leagues, two appearances in the major leagues. 18th appearance this year is 1-2, with a 3.51 ERA. Yinger versus Castro. 1-1 pitch, hit in the air, right field. but right at Ward. He'll put it away, one away. So Castro was 1-for-4 on the day.
1: He was a big part of that sixth inning, Alan Castro, when he made a throwing error and then knocked in two.
2: Sure was. Adventurous day at the ballpark here for Castro and just about everybody involved. It's been a lot of action. A couple of big-time errors in this game. A home run from Tyler McDonough that I still don't think has landed. I didn't see it land, so I can't confirm or deny whether it's landed. Here's Nathan Hickey. First pitch to Hickey is inside. Hickey's 0-for-2 with a walk. He scored in the big sixth inning for the Woo Sox. That four-run sixth is the reason they lead this game by four, 7-3 in the bottom of the eighth. Hickey with a high drive to right field. It's going to send Ward back onto the track. He'll leap and he'll make the catch. That's easy for me to say, Mike. I don't know if he needed to leap there, but makes the play nonetheless.
1: Yeah, I'm not sure if he thought that ball was going to be further.
2: I think he might have just been a step shy of it. Easy enough play for him, so two away in the bottom of the eighth. And it brings up Ferguson, who pops it sky high behind home plate, off to the left. The catcher, Simonite, puts it away, and it is a quick 1-2-3 inning for the Woo Sox. We head to the ninth. Last call for Buffalo on the 98.9 Nash Icon Woo Sox Radio Network.
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2: Well, Iggy and his club looking to close out a victory here. Woo Sox lead 7-3 as we head to the top of the ninth. Matt McCarthy, Mike Antonellis. As the Woo Sox look to keep it rolling, they've won 3 out of their last 4, 7 out of their last 10, and are on the verge, Mike, of picking up wins against Dylan Cease, Max Scherzer, and Shane Bieber today.
1: Be fantastic. And a chance they're going to have a really good week if they win this, and then they've got one more to go.
2: That game will be tomorrow. 1:05 start here at the Polar Grounds, as some of us like to call it. Bastardo's out for his second inning of work. Foul back to the screen here from the third baseman and nine-hitter McCarthy. Woo Sox going to a bullpen game today, and they'll happily get a second out of Bastardo here. He was good in the visiting half of the eighth. Kicking the deal from the righty. Misses downstairs and perhaps a little bit out, and it's 1-1. McCarthy, Schneider, and Kasevich due up for Buffalo. Last call in the ninth. One pitch. Catches the outside corner for a called strike. It's the off-speed pitch there, and it's 1-2. Now the wind blowing out to left. This wind's been swirling. It was right center to begin the game, left center in the middle of the game. Going out to left here. As we know, the ball can carry here as we look off to Union Station off in the distance. Flag blowing out to the left field side of Union Station, too. This one's hit in the air to center field. Going back is Ward. He's back. He leaps, and he makes the catch. Braden Ward with an excellent jump, excellent route on that one. Pulls it in, leaping right in front of the warning track. Nice athletic play from him. One away in the top of the ninth.
1: Great play. Great read. Using that speed. And then just leaping. You know, to start the inning, though, that's such a big play.
2: Changes everything. Even in a four-run game, right. Mike, it just changes everything. So back to the top we go, and Davis Schneider has had an interesting day in the outfield. Swing and a miss. 0-1. And we often forget, Mike, that people think it's pitching, it's hitting. There's a third part of this game, and it's catching the baseball. 0-1. Upstairs and away, it's 1-1.
1: I've been on the soapbox for years because I saw it happening where playing the game the right way started to go by the wayside, running the bases.
2: Running the bases, catching the ball, being where you should be, getting a bunt down. Big bunt from the WooSox in this game. Let's not ignore that. Schneider looks at a breaking ball, off-speed pitch in there for a called strike, 1-2. Ferguson with a big sack bunt in the eighth, in the sixth, helping the WooSox part of that four-run frame. 1-2 pitch misses down, and it's 2-2. That just changes the game. It was a two-run game at the time. You bunt him over, you get a sack fly. That's a three-run game. There's a big difference between two and three runs.
1: Team execution there.
2: Without a doubt. Here's the 2-2 pitch. This is downstairs, and the count runs full on Schneider, who's already worked two walks today. That's what he does. He walks, he walks, he walks.
1: The WooSox have two challenges, which is good.
2: Theis has been three for three today. He's been outstanding behind the plate. The fifth WooSox pitcher he's seen as he catches a swing and a miss here from Schneider. Blew the fastball right by him, and there are two away.
1: Boy, Bastardo looks like a different guy here today.
2: Totally does. Hey, listen, they're going to have off days. He gave up six runs on Wednesday. He's been thoroughly dominant here today. That's got to feel good for him. That six-run outing on Wednesday is not indicative in any way of the year he's had. So last call and last chance here for Buffalo. First pitch misses downstairs to Josh Kasevich. Kasevich has had a rough day. He's 0-4, three groundouts, two double plays. As he stands in on the right side. Here's the pitch, misses outside. It's 2-0 on Kasevich. Now the wind really whipping a bit. As Theis is going to step out in front of the plate, switch out the baseballs. Infield back all the way around. Outfield's going to play Kasevich to the opposite field. We've got a reset of the pitch clock here. Bastardo nods yes. Sets at the letters. And here's the 2-0 pitch. Misses upstairs, 3-0. If this inning continues, Sean Keyes is on deck. First baseman 0-4 on the day. Bastardo's going to try and end it right here. He's behind in the count, 3-0. The offering in there for a called strike. Kasevich taking all the way. 3-1. Still a very good crowd here at Polar Park. Berm still mostly full. Monster seat still full. 3-1 pitch. Swung on, popped up over our heads. And the count has run full on Kasevich.
1: Well, the WooSox pitchers have retired 10 in a row, so it'd be nice to finish with 11 in a row. 10 the game.
2: Jacob Webb ran into trouble in his first inning. Wasn't necessarily all on him. Some questionable defense behind him, and then they really settled down after that. Three balls, two strikes. Here's the pitch. It's in the dirt. And this game continues. Kasevich works a walk, his first time on base today. And Sean Keyes will dig in.
1: Well, he did throw him a fastball. He just missed.
2: That is the fifth walk issued by Woo Sox pitching. Schneider working two of them early on in the game. Here's Keyes. He's 0 for 4. Pitch. Breaking ball in there for a strike. Keyes at first base today. Just up from Double A New Hampshire, where he slugged 14 home runs with a 992 OPS. He has earned this promotion. You see 98 here from Bastardo, the pitch, except it's not 98 because it's an off-speed pitch.
1: You know what's crazy, too, is that this ballpark's a lot like the ballpark he played in New Hampshire.
2: It's very true.
1: Very short to right.
2: Yep. Good players have come through New Hampshire. Vlad Guerrero Jr., most notably among them. 1-1. This is ripped into right field. That's a base hit. Castro's going to go down into the corner to dig it out. It'll be two bases for Keyes. They will stop the runner Kasevich at third. No reason to run into an out here. With two away in the top of the ninth, Woo Sox leading by four, but now two runners on.
1: Yeah, this is a big spot, and they're going to hit for Tirada. So Carlos Mendoza is going to hit.
2: You don't often see your cleanup hitter pinch hit for.
1: Or even pinch hitting in the minors, right?
2: Yeah, that's true.
1: But I often, Matt, thought, you know, at this level, why don't you do more things to replicate what you do up in the big leagues?
2: Yeah, I couldn't agree more. You know? Especially, you know, listen, these managers are hoping to get to the big leagues someday as well.
1: Right.
2: Manage the game the way you would if you were managing the Boston Red Sox, not the Worcester Red Sox, or the Toronto Blue Jays instead of the Buffalo Bisons. I'm with you on that, Mike. And I get it. You have to manage differently down here because, you know, the big league club can call in the middle of the game and say, we got a guy who's hurt. He's going on the injury list.
1: Yeah.
2: We need this guy, this guy, this guy. So, I mean, I get that. I understand that. But,
1: and with days off, they, you know.
2: So Mendoza, left-handed hitter, is going to step in, and he'll look at one in the dirt from Bastardo, and it's 1-0 on Mendoza. Outfield's going to play him straight away. Mendoza, catcher by trade. 1-0 pitch. And that hit him.
1: Right,
2: so trouble here a little bit for the Woo Sox as the tying run comes to the plate. Two quick outs in this inning and was unable to put the Bisons away.
1: Started with a walk. It's a Charlie horse. He's going to feel it.
2: That's a breaking ball that just broke too much.
1: See, the thing that scares you in this park is I know Simonite's a right-handed hitter, but right field's so short.
2: Simonite's got some pop, too, Mike. So a little bit unnerving here for Bastardo. No action in the bullpen behind him. This is his game. Up four runs, 7-3 in the top of the ninth, but bases loaded for the catcher, Simonite. So one's in the dirt, gets away from Theis. It's not going to get far enough away. You're certainly not going to run into an out at home plate here. That run does not matter at third, nor at second, nor at first. The only run that matters right now is the potential win, a tying run at the plate in William Simonite.
1: Yeah, if you get thrown out at home, you better take an Uber back to the hotel.
2: Take an Uber back to Buffalo, Mike. It's a long ride. Better start hitchhiking. 1-0 misses downstairs, and it's just going completely differently here.
1: Yes, you can see it. Like he's in a pressure situation, and he is having a tough time with it.
2: Bit of a different ball game now. 2-0 pitch on the way to Simonite. Here it is. Misses outside. And now Bastard is in danger of walking in a run.
1: You know, and you'll hear a side that says, well, it's a four-run game. I don't care what the score is. You get the first two outs. The walk unraveled him in this inning.
2: Without a doubt. Two-out walk, up four. Three-out. Outside ball four. And I don't know if the WooSox want to do this, Mike. They might need to get some action going. So they've walked in a run here. It's now 7-4. Two away, top of the ninth. Now the tying run at first, the go-ahead run at the plate.
1: And they will do that, Matt. Seth Martinez, for a variety of reasons. Obviously, the performance, but he's throwing a lot of pitches in this inning.
2: That's true as well. And probably tiring here. He's up to 31 in this inning. So here's the center fielder, Jonathan Classe. First pitch to the lefty is hit in the air. Right center field. Right fielder Castro is going to range over. This should do it. And it will. Castro puts it away. WooSox win 7-4. A big four-run sixth inning. Ultimately, the difference in this ball game gets a little dicey in the ninth. But the WooSox get the job done. As the great Mike Antonellis would say, this game is history. A 7-4 win for the Worcester Red Sox. When we come back, we'll tell you how it all happened. It's next on the 98.9 Nash Icon WooSox Radio Network.
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1: Two and two. Nobody out. Larkin deals. Swinging. This one hit to left and hit deep. Down the line it goes. Sliding, the left fielder won't get it. It's a fair ball. It goes all the way in the corner. Two runs will score. Castro at second with a double. And the WooSox back in front, 5-3. A slicing double down the line. Just fair. Past the sliding Schneider. And a big redemption for Castro.
2: Well, after a throwing error in the top of the sixth inning that brought the tying run in for Buffalo, Alan Castro's two RBI double in the bottom of the sixth ultimately proves the difference in this one. A 7-4 win for the Worcester Red Sox. That WooSox win is presented by Wonder Bar, home of the official pizza of the Worcester Red Sox. We'll wrap it up next on the 98.9 Nash Icon WooSox Radio Network.
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4: Live from Polar Park, it's more WooSox baseball.
2: In the top half of this inning, as he puts a drive into this one, high and deep to right field, and that is gone. Turned around on that pitch, did McDonough. WooSox out to a 3-0 lead. Well, Tyler McDonough with a home run off of Shane Bieber in the top of the third, one of the highlights of this one today at Polar Park. WooSox pick up a 7-4 win. Mike, that's the story. WooSox getting to these big league rehabbers. They get to Cease, they get to Scherzer, they got to Shane Bieber today, who ultimately does not get the loss in this one, but they hit him early and often in this game today.
1: They did, and you know, they had some adversity that sixth inning when Castro made a throwing error. It allowed a run to score, but then Castro took advantage of a Buffalo error, and then Bastardo had a little bit of adversity in the ninth, made it interesting. They had a chance to take the lead, and he got out of it. That was a fun game. It had kind of a roller coaster feeling to it.
2: It certainly did. A big league feel in this game. Shane Bieber getting the start for Buffalo, the AAA affiliate of the Toronto Blue Jays. For the WooSox, Garrett Whitlock appearing in this game today. And that's big news for the Red Sox, seeing Whitlock back on the mound.
1: He loaded the bases, get out of it with a double play. Hasn't pitched in a while. The velocity was good. And it's just him getting some work in. But, yeah, always good to have him.
2: So the WooSox continue to play good baseball here. The season ebbs and flows. Got off to a really nice start. Sogard and Gasper go up to the big leagues. They struggle a little bit in that stretch after that. They have now won 4 out of 5, 8 out of their last 11.
1: Yep.
2: They'll look to keep it going tomorrow as they look to wrap up this series against Buffalo with a win. Mike Antonellis, final thoughts today.
1: Had a great time with you, Matt, as always. And it's good that, if the game was longer, I would have been okay with it. But always great to sit here with you, and we got to do this again. We said last time, hopefully we do it again.
2: Hopefully we do it again.
1: Let's do it a third time, yep.
2: To our producer, Tim Brennan, thank you so much for all of your hard work. To Mike Antonellis for everything he did today. I'm Matt McCarthy. Final score for the final time. The Worcester Red Sox, 7. Buffalo Bisons, 4. We'll talk to you tomorrow on the 98.9 Nash Icon WooSox Radio Network. So long, everybody.
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9: A Better Life with Dr. Sanjay Gupta.
10: Eating a healthy diet is not only good for you physically, can also keep your brain sharp as you age. According to a new study out of China, people who most closely followed the MIND diet slowed aging in key structures inside their brains by more than 2 years. The MIND diet is a combination of the Mediterranean diet, which we talk a lot about, and the DASH diet, which stands for Dietary Approaches to Stop Hypertension. All three of these diets are similar, but the MIND diet puts more of an emphasis on berries, beans, leafy green vegetables, fish, poultry, whole grains, olive oil, and nuts. You're not going to eat foods with a lot of saturated fat. We're talking cheese, butter, red meat, or anything fried. You really don't have to eat like this 100% of the time. That's the key. Just do the best that you can. I'm Dr. Sanjay Gupta, helping you live a better life.

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